Scripture tells us in Philippians 4, verse 8, that whatsoever things are true, whatsoever things are honest, just, pure, lovely, or of a good rapport, if there be any virtue and if there be any praise, think on these things. I hope that something or someone will cause you to think on these things today. Heartbeat is brought to you by the Salvation Army.

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Hey, Bible readers, I'm Tara Lee Cobble, and I'm your host for The God Shot on 88.7 Spirit FM. They said to him, "Shall we go and buy 200 denarii worth of bread and give it to them to eat?" And Jesus replied, "How many loaves do you have? Go and see." And when they had found out, they said, "Five and two fish." Then he commanded them all to sit down in groups on the green grass. So they sat down in groups by hundreds and fifties. Mark 6:37-40. Jesus has been teaching a crowd, but it's dinner time now, and the disciples want to send the crowd home. But Jesus wants to feed them, thousands of them. The disciples say they don't have enough money, though. The disciples share their money and apparently only have 200 denarii among them. That's roughly the amount a day laborer makes in 6 months. They don't have enough. But God not only has an abundant supply, he has an ordered plan. Tomorrow we'll read more about his provision, but as for today, just know, he always has enough of whatever we need. He's where the joy is. To hear The God Shot again or to share it with friends, go to spiritfm.ca and click the God Shot link.

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1: It is not the critic that counts, not the man who points out how the strong man stumbles or where the doer of deeds could have done better. The credit belongs to the man who's actually in the arena, whose face is marred by dust and sweat and blood, who strives valiantly, who errs, comes short again and again, because there's no effort without error and shortcoming, who knows the great enthusiasms, the great devotions, who spends himself in a worthy cause, who at best knows in the end the triumph of high achievement. At worst, when he fails, at least he fails while daring greatly, so that his place shall never be with those cold and timid souls who know neither victory nor defeat.
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0: 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I'm Trevor Wickens. 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And that's always a good thing to do. Lots of people doing that. Also, check us out on Facebook. 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And that is always another great way to stay on top of what we're doing. 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
2: 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The young man grew up in the Muslim tradition, but found faith in Jesus. Naturally, his parents disapproved, but observing good life changes in the young man, these led them to investigate their son's newfound faith. And they have stayed, and they continue to listen. Let's hear her tell the story.
3: 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Since then, FEBC's Liangyu Radio has stood by me all along. The messages have led me through different stages of life and supplied my needs. I am particularly interested in their program for the Hui people called Grace and Truth. As I live in an area where a large group of Muslims live, I like to learn some methods and be equipped with the relevant knowledge through FEBC's program to be able to share the gospel with my Muslim friends. I always recommend

0: your program to them. One of the members of a Hui family I work for is an imam, an Islamic teacher at a mosque. When he learned that his son had become a Christian, serious conflicts arose among family members. Thanks be to God, when the parents witnessed their son making a monumental change in his life after believing in Jesus, they were so curious. They were willing to look closely at what caused those changes. But with God, all things are possible.
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4: Uncle Zeke is one of these guys that never admits he's wrong, no matter how obvious wrong he is. He wanders into a blacksmith shop one afternoon. He doesn't know that the blacksmith has been working on this horseshoe until he can't get it to cooperate. So he's tossed it over in the sawdust, and it's still hot as a depot stove. But Zeke doesn't know it. So he walks over, and he kind of stands around, picks up the horseshoe, and drops it right quick. Now the blacksmith looks at him over the top of his glasses. It's kind of hot, ain't it, Zeke? And Zeke says, nope, just don't take me long to look at a horseshoe. Why doesn't Zeke just say, yep, burn me? Didn't know what I was doing. Pride. Pride.

0: It's not a matter of if the storms of life are going to come your way, but when. Knowing this, where will you find peace in the middle of the storm?
1: When things couldn't get much worse, when other people leave and other people decide it's just too tough for them, there's always my Father in heaven.
0: Brady discovered the peace that comes through having a relationship with Jesus Christ. The Bible tells us that God will never leave or forsake those who trust their lives to Jesus.
1: Once we've let him into our hearts, it's a never-ending thing. He's constantly wanting that relationship. You know, I haven't been the best son in the world and made some mistakes, but my Father's always been there.
0: You can count on facing more storms in your life. 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That's billygraham.org.
2: Hey everybody, it's Terry, and I have a request here. An elderly gentleman is needing a place to live. 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And if you have a place that you're renting in your house, you know, like just a bedroom with a kitchen or something like that, for a reasonable rate, and would like to have a Christian man in there, give me an email at news@spiritfm.ca, news@spiritfm.ca, and I'll put you in touch with him.
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4: I think he was just telling the truth.
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1: 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Our eyes briefly see with a hurtful clarity. Our memory, suddenly sharpened, examines, gnaws on kind words unsaid, promised walks never taken.
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3: 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We can be and be better, for they existed.
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0: This Labor Day weekend, we'll be playing all your favorite Labor Day carols to get you in the Labor Day holiday mood. And starting all Labor Day Eve, we'll have your... Just kidding, no Labor Day carols this weekend, because Labor Day has enough fun packed into it. Sure, Thanksgiving has the turkey, but Labor Day has the cookouts. And Christmas has the white part, but Labor Day has the fun and the sunshine. So, though we don't have any Labor Day carols, we'll be playing your favorite songs all weekend long. 88.7 Spirit FM.
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1: 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He's a highly trained scientist who studies the atmosphere in order to predict the weather. Yes, sir, when he speaks, people listen.
2: 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Well, folks, looks like things have changed a bit. I'll be right back to bring you up to date on this.
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0: And the Bible says the wages of sin is death.
1: Franklin Graham, speaking about the eternal consequences of sin.
0: You say, but Franklin, things are different. You know, we have a different standard than what we had even 20 years ago. Things are different now. Well, murder is a sin. You say, well, Franklin, I agree with that 100%. That's not only a sin, it's against the law. Where do you think they got that law? That's God's law. And my question to you tonight is, do you have a right standing before Almighty God? If you were to die tonight and stood before Almighty God, would He welcome you? Have you been forgiven?
1: Begin a personal relationship with Jesus Christ today, and you will be forgiven as you come to Him by faith. 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
6: Unearthed from beneath the sands of time are ancient writings containing ageless wisdom. 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
2: Jesus said in John chapter 14, "Peace I leave with you." Those are comforting words to read, but many Christians would admit they lack peace in their lives. One of the main reasons for this is our lifestyles sabotage the gentle, firm peace of God. One reason God gave so many guidelines and commands is that He knows that certain behaviors will sabotage our feeling of peace. For example, a common one is debt. God says we should learn to be content with what we have. Instead, we ignore that, get into debt, and there goes our peace. Peace is really a natural state of mind when you know that God is in control. Our part is to take steps to safeguard that peace. Jesus does promise peace, but are you sabotaging it once you get it?
6: Ancient wisdom from the Bible.

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0: You are not a bad cook. You are simply microwave compatible. A person does not have bad manners. They are just socially malformed. A person is not a bad driver. They are simply automotively challenged. You're not having a bad hair day. You're suffering from rebellious follicle syndrome. Your kid's homework is not missing. It's simply having an out-of-notebook experience. And when your teenager falls asleep in class, he's just rationing consciousness.
1: Just give something a sleek new name and the problem doesn't seem to be that bad. There are a lot of things in life, like mistakes that we make, we tend to downplay. But the Bible takes a different approach. The best way to deal with serious issues and problems is not to downplay it, make excuses for it, or rename it. The Bible talks pretty bluntly about our human frailties. It doesn't candy coat it, even if it's a tough pill to swallow. Get into the Bible. It's real, solid truth, even if it isn't polished and politically correct. By the way,
0: you are not overweight. You are simply gravity enhanced.

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3: Jesus in Matthew 6 verse 18 talked about the Heavenly Father seeing us in secret and rewarding us openly. David Roper wrote about this. He says, typically, as we age, we lose our prominence and our positions of influence. Even those of us who have never sought the limelight seem increasingly to fade into the shadows. Obscurity and anonymity are good, however, for it's difficult to perform in public without wondering about the impression we make on others. We fret over the extent that our reputation is being enhanced or damaged, and therein lies the peril. To the degree that we seek human recognition, we forfeit God's approval. On the other hand, to lose the admiration of men and women may turn us to seek God's approval only. Here is a test for our gifts, our prayers, and our fasts. Are you doing those things for God's eyes only? If so, though overlooked and unnoticed by others, we have our Father's acknowledgement and reward. 3 times, Jesus repeated this to his disciples. Your Father who sees you in secret will reward you openly. This is our assurance as well. Every unobserved gift, or time, or energy, or love, or petition that we whisper in the Father's ear, every secret inward struggle against sin and self-indulgence, whatever it is, will all be fully rewarded in due time. In the end, he will say, well done, good and faithful servant. And that's all that matters.

0: This Labor Day weekend, the powers that be will grant you a little rest from your job.
1: Hot diggity dog!
0: But after Labor Day, you'll go back to your job and back to that routine that sometimes just burns you out. It's not really the job that wears you down, it's life. Because life can be such hard work. But God doesn't want life to wear you down. He wants to give you a break from the hard labor of life. You can experience that, but you have to do your part. Are you ready?
2: I follow every instruction to the letter.
0: Spend some time talking to God about your burnout and trapped feelings.
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8: 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Avril Hardy has lost her son and her faith. 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But amid fear, grief, and impossible choices, Avril discovers three orphaned boy soldiers and a reason to hope again. Never Coming Home by Ken Schultz. 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
9: Some fathers can be just rascals. There's no other word for it. Like the man who made a call to his son in New York, getting up in years, and he says to his boy, "I hate to ruin your day, but I have to tell you, your mother and I are divorcing. 45 years of misery is enough." "Dad, what are you talking about?" the son yells. "We cannot stand the sight of each other any longer. We're sick and tired of each other, and I'm sick of talking about it. So you could call your sister in Chicago and tell her." And he hangs up on him. Frantic, the son calls his sister, who was equally agitated, on the phone. "There is no way they're getting a divorce," she shouts. "I'll take care of this." She calls Phoenix immediately and yells at her dad, "You are not getting a divorce. Don't do a single thing until I get there. I'm calling my brother back and we'll both be there tomorrow. Until then, don't do a thing. You hear me?" She hangs up. The old man hangs up the phone, turns, looks at his wife with a smile and says, "They're coming for Thanksgiving and paying their own way." Why didn't I think of that, huh?

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0: The famous Sydney Harbour Bridge in Australia recently turned 80 years old. There were numerous celebrations, including 11 80-year-old musicians who climbed to the top of the bridge to perform. At the time this bridge was built, it was said to have solved the divide between the different communities in Sydney. Did you know the Bible says there is a great divide between you and God? The prophet Isaiah wrote, "Your sins have separated you from your God." And it's like a wide chasm with you and your sins on one side, and God and His holiness on the other. The only bridge that can span that gap is the cross of Jesus Christ. If you would like to know how you can begin a relationship with Jesus Christ and bridge the gap between yourself and God, please call 1-888-NEED-HIM or chat with us at chataboutjesus.com.
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3: Hey everybody, it's Terry, and I have a request here. 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
1: The words of legendary Chinese teacher Watchman Nee. God's salvation for man is death. Romans 6:6 says, "Knowing this, that our old man has been crucified with him, in order that the body of sin might be annulled, that we should no longer serve sin as slaves." Deep within man, there is a love for sin. It is true that sin is a powerful agent, but when it is met by the old man, the sinful flesh, the result is an instant collaboration. So the old man, the sinful flesh, must die. We must see our old selves, as God sees it, dead on the cross. Once we reckon that as an established truth, we begin to have victory over sin in our lives. The words of legendary leader Watchman Nee.

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0: Do you know the history of Labor Day? It's a little more interesting than just picnics and hot dogs. Let's find out how we got here.
1: The Industrial Revolution in the early 1800s caused workers to move from farms to factories. Factories produced items less expensively, resulting in citizens experiencing the fastest rise in the standard of living in human history. Waves of immigrants to America worked in factories and railroads. English, Irish, Scandinavian, Italians, Greeks, Poles, Russians, Jews, and Germans. Some German immigrants brought with them Karl Marx's idea of redistributing wealth. In America, innovative people worked hard, achieved wealth in one lifetime. But in Europe, wealthy elites owned most of the property for centuries, leaving little for commoners. Marx coined the term class struggle, advocating for governments to forcibly redistribute wealth. Once in America, immigrants helped organize unions, which pushed for an 8-hour workday and income taxes on the rich. In 1894, Eugene Debs organized a railroad workers' strike in Chicago, which spread to 27 states, pillaging and burning $80 million worth of railroad cars and property, causing several deaths. President Grover Cleveland declared the strike a federal crime and deployed 12,000 army troops to break up the strike. After the riots, Americans were unhappy with the Democrat administration. Cleveland's advisor, Francis Lind Stetson, warned that Democrats may lose the upcoming 1894 midterm election unless a return of commercial prosperity relieves popular discontent with what they believe is democratic incompetence to make laws. Cleveland thought it might help his party's midterm elections if workers were given a day off, a National Labor Day. Workers wanted it on May 1st to coincide with the Socialist International Workers Day and the anniversary of the bloody Chicago Haymarket riot. Instead, Grover Cleveland chose to have Labor Day on the first Monday in September. Congress recognized May 1st as Loyalty Day in 1955, a public holiday signed by President Eisenhower, Public Law 85-529. What happened in the 1894 elections? Well, Labor Day did not help the Democrat Party, as it had the biggest midterm loss in decades. What happened to Eugene Debs? Well, he was arrested for organizing the railroad strike as it obstructed delivery of U.S. mail. His attorney was Clarence Darrow, notorious for defending murderers and arguing for the theory of evolution in the Scopes.

0: Monkey trial. Debs was sentenced to 6 months in prison. There, he ravenously read Karl Marx's Das Kapital. Upon release, Debs founded the Socialist Party of America in 1901, running five times for U.S. president till 1920. He won zero electoral votes and, as a result, opposed the electoral process. When World War I started, Debs urged resistance to the draft. In 1918, Debs was charged with sedition and sentenced to 10 years in prison. In support of Debs, union members, socialists, communists, and anarchists marched in a May Day parade in Cleveland, Ohio. Their peaceful protest broke out into Antifa-style violence, the May Day riots of 1919. Debs' attorney asked for a presidential pardon, but Woodrow Wilson wrote denied across the paperwork, stating that during World War I, while the flower of American youth was pouring out its blood to vindicate the cause of civilization, this man, Debs, stood behind the lines sniping, attacking, and denouncing them. After the Bolshevik Revolution, Lenin formed the Communist Internationale on March 2, 1919. Members of Debs' Socialist Party followed this by forming the Communist Party USA on September 1st, 1919. The Communist Party USA ran candidates for U.S. president every year from 1924 until 1940. That is when the Communist Party USA began supporting Democrat President Franklin Roosevelt's New Deal welfare programs during the Great Depression and his treaty with Stalin during World War II. It should be acknowledged that unions did bring about an 8-hour workday, the 40-hour workweek, minimum wages, safer working conditions, and better benefits for workers. But there were consequences. The story circulated that Henry Ford hired Muslims at his Detroit factory to break the control of unions. ArabAmerica.com reported September 5th, 2020, the origin story of the Yemeni community in Michigan. Way back in the early 1900s, Henry Ford started recruiting Yemeni workers to work at Ford's factories. Another consequence was, as union benefits increased, companies looked for ways to lower expenses, giving rise to outsourcing, moving factories and jobs to countries overseas. Union membership in America declined from a high of 35% of the workforce in 1954 to currently less than 9.9%. Alexander Solzhenitsyn, who spent 11 years in Soviet labor camps, warned American workers June 30th, 1975, "I call upon America to be more careful, prevent those falsely using the struggle for peace and for social justice to lead you down a false road. They are trying to weaken you. They are trying to disarm your strong and magnificent country. I call upon you, ordinary working men of America, do not let yourselves become weak." America's entrepreneurial spirit was articulated by Booker T. Washington, who founded the National Negro Business League in 1900. Washington wrote, "Anyone can seek a job, but it requires a person of rare ability to create a job. What we should do in our schools is turn out fewer job seekers and more job creators." Reagan declared December 1st, 1988,
1: "I believe we really can, however, say that God did give mankind virtually unlimited gifts to invent, produce, and create. And for that reason alone, it'd be wrong for governments to devise a tax structure or economic system that suppresses and denies those gifts."
0: A spiritual insight is 1 Corinthians 15:58. "Always abounding in the work of the Lord, for as much as ye know that your labor is not in vain in the Lord."
2: Yes, Labor Day has a lot more history to it than picnics and hot dogs. 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

0: 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Welcome to Heartbeat.
1: What if there were road signs for life? A stop sign might keep us from a dangerous situation. A pedestrian crossing sign might remind us to care for those around us. A speed limit sign might help us to slow down and savor life's moments. And a yield sign might remind us to surrender to the guiding of the Holy Spirit. Like road signs, God is often trying to direct us to walk in the plans He has for our lives. We need only to learn how to listen and watch for them. This is the role of the Holy Spirit. What sign is He trying to show you today?
0: Heartbeat is brought to you by the Salvation Army.

Labor Day in Canada, celebrated the first Monday of September. It originally gave workers the chance to campaign for better working conditions or pay. Now it's part of a long weekend for many. Post offices, most businesses, and many organizations close on Labor Day in Canada. Schools and other educational establishments are also closed since Labor Day falls at the end of the summer holiday period. Many public transport services run a reduced or Sunday service. Others may not run at all. And there may be some local disruption to traffic around parades, particularly in major centers, and some congestion on highways and at airports as people return from late summer vacations or trips. Now, May Day, which usually occurs on the 1st of May in many countries, stems from ancient customs associated with the celebration of spring, and it is also a national holiday for workers in many countries around the world. In Hawaii, May Day is known as Lei Day to celebrate the island's culture. In the United Kingdom, May Day still is celebrated in many towns with the crowning of a May Queen, and May poles can still be found in some towns. May Day traditions may include hobby horses and local people dressed in costumes. Labor Day traditions in Canada often include not hobby horses, but various shows and hobby exhibitions and people dressed in costumes. Now in Oxford, traditions are upheld for May Day celebrations, starting with the choir of Magdalen College singing from the top of their chapel tower. May Day, as Labor Day in some countries, evolved from efforts of the labor union movement to celebrate the economic and social achievements of workers. It's celebrated as a national holiday across many countries and continents around the world. In Canada, it's a national holiday. In the United States, it is not. But it is in Mexico, where it's called Primero de Mayo. It honors workers. Now, around this time of year, students and educational institutions may discuss the modern evolution of the holiday and the effects of politics. And maybe you will, too. But whatever you do, do it in safety. Have a great day. I'm Barry Kentner for Canadian Alternate News.

0: Reason to Believe. Evidence proving God and the Bible. Exhibit 7B.
1: The human brain is the most complex organ in the known universe. It contains more than 30 billion special cells known as neurons. And there are another 250 billion special cells that facilitate communication between the neurons. And incredibly, every one of the 30 billion neurons is connected to the other neurons in a staggering degree of complicated connections. In less than a second, your brain can calculate the trajectory of a football thrown at 30 miles an hour toward you without warning. In a moment, your brain calculates your position and the ball's ultimate trajectory and sends detailed electronic messages to the muscles in your arms and legs at more than 300 miles a second to move you into position to catch the ball. No computer on earth can do that. With that kind of evidence, what do you think? Could the human brain have evolved simply by random chance? Documentation found in the book The Signature of God by Grant R. Jeffrey.
0: One more reason to believe.
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0: and watchmen wait for the morning. Put your hope in the Lord, for with the Lord is unfailing love, and with him is full redemption.
1: He was wounded for our transgressions. He was bruised for our iniquity. Chastisement that brought us peace was upon him, and by his stripes we are healed. All we like sheep have gone astray. Each of us had turned to his own way, but God hath laid upon him the iniquity of us all. There

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God, we thank you for the cross of Jesus Christ.

Jesus, you are my King. 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

0: God, we sow these prayers in faith in Jesus Christ and this awesome generation of students, these lovers of God, these passionate seekers of your heart, these radical followers of Jesus. And we say to you, God, by the power of the Holy Spirit, would you cause them to live lives that are as big as you are, God, to dream dreams that are as big as you are, God, to have visions that are as big as you are, God, that in no way their lives would ever from this moment belittle you in any way, but that they would represent and say, we are the people of God. He is our God, and we are his people. God, we pray in the name of Jesus and thank you that you've broken every chain and every curse off of their lives and freed them by the blood of Jesus Christ. I thank you, God, that they are yours. And God, I pray that you would take us and give us the holy privilege of finishing the task of taking the name of Jesus to every person on this planet, so that the King, the Son of God, can return to this earth and take us to our rightful place. God, we commend our lives to you until the nations come and worship you.
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3: When you search the Bible looking for marriage advice, you might be disappointed at how little direct marriage advice there is. That's because of a misconception people have. They think that on one hand there is advice and commands on how to treat your neighbor, your friends, or even strangers. Then there is advice on how to treat your spouse. That misconception explains why so many Christian marriages are in trouble. Far too many people have no problem following God's direction in the Bible on how to treat a neighbor or even a stranger, but simply ignore the same advice when it comes to their spouse. One marriage counselor pointed out that most Christian marriages could be saved if they simply treated their spouse with the same respect that offered a total stranger. They think those commands just don't apply in their marriage. Every command in the Bible about how to treat others must apply first and foremost to your own spouse. That is how to have a true Christian marriage.
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1: The Lord rescues the godly. 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
1: It was 1970. In the country of Bhutan, a young couple dedicated their son to be a Buddhist monk. As a child, he began his studies at a monastery. When he developed internal bleeding at age 16, the monks were not able to help him. The magic healers his parents hired couldn't help either. An evangelist told the family about Jesus and asked permission to pray for their son. They hated Christians, but were desperate to see him spared from death. Jesus healed the boy, and his father again turned away from anything Christian. But the boy, who was healed, could not deny the reality of Christ. He accepted the Lord and was cast out of the monastery and his family. 35 years later, he's testifying of God's power and serving him as a church planter.
0: This empowering moment with Ron Pierce is provided by Empower Ministries to challenge and encourage you. 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

It's the story of a brilliant escape underwater. This is the Genesis Factor. It is always as dark as night, 2,000 feet beneath the ocean's surface. Yet a rich variety of life thrives in the darkness. The strategies for life, however, are quite different far beneath the waves. Even in the deep ocean, predators search for prey, and prey tries to escape predators. The permanent darkness and buoyant water allow for unusually creative strategies in this rhythm of life. Some creatures try to hide in the darkness. Others use light to lure prey close to them. Some creatures even squirt luminescent clouds into the water to make predators think that they are where they are not. Perhaps the most creative is a species of jellyfish. When a potential predator comes close to a jellyfish, the jellyfish turns off the lights in its bell-shaped body. Then, switching off the lights in its tentacles, the jellyfish scoots away as fast as it can. If the predator was not fooled and continues the chase, the jellyfish switches to Plan B. It turns on the blue light in its body and the white lights in its tentacles. When the attacker is very close, the jellyfish turns off the lights in its body and takes off, detaching its still glowing tentacles. The tentacles continue to writhe in the water, distracting the predator. According to evolution, jellyfish are among the most primitive multi-celled animals. In this clever survival strategy, we see that jellyfish are neither simple nor primitive. They are a true credit to the Creator's handiwork. For CreationMoments.com and the Genesis Factor, I'm Darren Marlar.

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1: From 1 Chronicles 16:8. 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
1: All right, it's Labor Day. Man, you've been working all the time like a dog. Isn't that cool? And get home to you and find the things you do make me feel all right. So, we've been hearing here today. I've been talking there. You've been hearing some references to what Labor Day is about, how it came about. But, you know, now it's a holiday. It was a rallying time for labor movements and that sort of thing at one time. But I want to talk a little bit about the idea of the day of rest, the seventh day, the Sabbath day. Now, of course, in the Jewish calendar, Sabbath day would be the Saturday. Sunday, which we celebrate and have had as a day off, has been the first day of the week when they observed the resurrection, the first Christians did. But now here's Monday, and we're talking about Labor Day, a day off. But that just put me in mind of something I did in my devotions. I was looking at the story in Exodus 16 about the manna and quail from heaven and God's supernatural provision. Those that are God's people, like you and like me and any Christian believer, can trust God for his provision. And so much so, you can relax and take the day off once a week, at least, you know. And he'll provide. So, you know, we've got this thing now where we're open 7 days a week. Tons of businesses are open 7 days a week. They took away the laws. We used to have laws that would restrict that. Now we don't, you know. Why? Well, we need the store open. We need this. We need that. Well, whatever. No, we don't. The simple fact of the matter is people are going to buy what they need, even if stores are only open 6 days a week. So lots of stores finally realize that they stay closed on Sunday. But that's not my subject. My subject here is Exodus 16, the provision of God. And here's Israelites out in the wilderness, and they're complaining to God. Oh, it was better back in Egypt. Oh, the Lord should have killed us with everybody else and blah, blah, blah, blah, blah. They're going on, at least there we had leeks and onions and garlics and, all the stuff they go on to describe it. Oh, I miss all the stuff we got to eat. And there was wheat in the field. And here, what is this place? We're in a desert. They're complaining. We're going to starve to death. Now, they're just starting out their journey here. And God's having a lot of patience, which eventually totally runs out, you know. But he's having a lot of patience. And he says to Moses, look, I'm going to rain down food from heaven, he says to Moses. People can go out each day and pick up a

much food as they need, and I'll test them to see whether they'll follow my instructions. Isn't that interesting? He's going to rain down his provision. He's going to bring his provision to his people, and in doing it, he'll test you and me, well, them, this is Israel, but you can apply it to us, in providing for you and for me in superabundant ways, ways of faith, he'll test you on the way to see if you'll do what God said. Will you trust him? Or will you let fear and worry or greed get the better of you? You're worried about what you're going to have, and you'll override trusting God, or you're going to be greedy for more, and you'll override being satisfied with what God's doing. It sounds like what's going to happen. So they called all the people together and said, you're going to realize in the morning that it was the Lord that called you out from Egypt. The Lord will give you meat to eat in the evening and bread in the morning. He heard your complaints. Wow. So they're going to have meat and they're going to have bread. And he said, they also said to the people, the Lord heard you complaining. You ever think about that? When you're a Christian, and then you're complaining, why is this happening to me? What am I supposed to do now? God, I prayed about this, and I haven't seen the answer I prayed for. And do you know God hears you complaining? I want to shift gears to be in the faith place, not in the complaining place, because the complaining never gets anything from God, but God gets irritated with it. The faith place is what receives from God. If you don't have faith, you know, the Bible says you don't think you'll receive anything from the Lord. So that evening, here's what happened. Listen to the story now. Vast numbers of quail came, blown in by the wind, and covered the camp. And then the next morning, the desert all around the camp was wet with dew, and the dew, when it disappeared, there was thin flakes, white like frost, covering the ground. And the people looked at it, were puzzled. They said, what is it? And that word in Hebrew is manna. And Moses said, it's the food the Lord is supplying you. Lord's telling you, each household shall go and pick up as much as he needs. And in our size, it would be like about 2 quarts or 2 liters per person, 2 omers. Or an omer, okay, per person. So the people went out and gathered up the food. Some gathered more. Some gathered less. But by gathering an omer, they're supposed to be, they weren't listening to what God said, gather an omer, or about 2 liters apiece. They weren't listening. Some said, well, I want to take more. And they took a bunch more, and some said, I don't want so much. When they got back, what did they find? It said, those who gathered a lot had nothing left over. Those who gathered only a little had enough, just what they needed for each family. There's a miracle. Not only was the manna a miracle and the quail a miracle, but when they went to gather, the ones that tried to take a lot more ended up with just enough that they needed for that day. And the ones that didn't gather enough ended up with enough that they needed for the day. That's what Jesus says to us. Pray this way, give us this day our daily bread. And this manna was like the bread from heaven. Lord, give us this day our daily bread. Can you trust God to provide for you enough? Because you could slug away and work, and I know people who work 7 days a week. It's crazy because they're worried and fearful, and they're trying to gain this and bit there. And then what it says here is, if you're a believer, God's looking after you, and you know, you're going to have enough for the day. He will give your daily bread. He's not giving your bread today for 10 years from now. And that's the philosophy of our culture, isn't it? He says he'll give our daily bread if we trust him. So each family had exactly what they needed, whether they gathered way over or way under. Moses also said to them from the Lord, don't keep any overnight. In other words, you can't store this stuff. It's for today. Some of them didn't listen. There's the test. Would they listen? In the next morning, it was full of maggots, had a terrible smell, and Moses was angry with them. So day by day, people gathered their food in the morning, each according to its need.
When the sun became hot, the food that they'd not picked up would melt and disappear. Amazing. Amazing. Do you know the manna kept on going for 40 years? And then when they got to the promised land, the first day they ate of the fruit of the promised land, the manna stopped. That was it. See, God's provision. God knows how to take care of you. You talk about Labor Day. Here we're talking about labor. 6 days you shall labor was the Ten Commandments. The seventh day you shall rest. Can you rest? Yes. Should you rest? Yes. Does that have to be Saturday or Sunday? Well, that's not critically important. Paul the Apostle said in Romans, one man honors one day above the others. Another man treats them all the same. Let each one make up his own mind. In other words, you just honor God. Do what you do. It's going to be Saturday, going to be Sunday, whatever. But you can trust God. And now here's the next test that happened. When they get to the sixth day, the Moses said to them, there will be no food on the ground today. So gather the food for 6 days, and the seventh day, it's a day of rest. There's going to be no food on the ground. Some of the people didn't believe it. And they went out, and sure enough, on the seventh day, there wasn't any. And on the sixth day, they went out. Here, get this part of the story. Exodus 16. The people gathered the day by day. The sun got hot, and it melted. On the sixth day, there was twice as much as usual on the ground. 4 liters per person instead of 2. And then the leaders came to Moses and told them what happened. He said, tomorrow is a rest day, a Sabbath day. There will be no manna on the ground tomorrow. And so, just like it was a miracle when they go out through the week and they had enough 2 liters apiece, whether they gathered a lot or little, they had 2 liters each when they got home. On the sixth day, they had 4 liters each when they got home. Ah. And the next day, there wasn't any. And so he said, and what they'd had left over, he said, basically, bake and boil and cook as much as you want today and set the rest aside for tomorrow. And the next day, you see, when they went to get it and eat it, it wasn't full of maggots. There's another miracle. There's miracle after miracle after miracle. Oh, my goodness. And all the way along, God was testing them. Some people went out to gather on the Sabbath. I already said that. Nothing was there. And God said, how long will they refuse to obey my instructions? Don't they realize I've given them the seventh day, the Sabbath, as a day for rest? He wants us to rest. And that's why I'm talking about this on Labor Day. He wants us to rest. Now, in the New Testament, it talks about it in Hebrews 11 and other places. There's a rest that's faith. Resting in what God has done. Resting in your soul and your heart in what he provides. Trusting him to provide. Not just about a seventh day, but about your whole life. A resting in the provision of God. You see, God loves you. He loved Israel. When they were out in the desert place, nothing to eat. 2 million people, they figure. What's he do? Sends a wind in, quail comes in the evening, manna comes in the morning. Miraculous manna, what is it? They could eat it. It covers the ground every morning for 6 days, and the seventh day it's not on the ground. Wow, what a miracle. They go and pick up little or much, and they each have 2 liters when they get home. The sixth day, they each have 4 liters when they get home, and there isn't anything on the ground. If they try to keep some over, on the 6 days, the first 6 days, it rots. When they keep some over for the seventh day, it doesn't rot. Miracle after miracle. God will do this for you and for me. In the desert places of our life, not just food, not just money, but everything. God will do this if you'll have trust and obey him and walk with him. He'll provide. I have seen that many times. I remember when I was going to university. I might have told you this story way back when. And money was tight. I was going to university. I was a student minister. And, I mean, this is back in the 80s. And we went to a
missions night at a church.

The end of the first month, sure enough. And all this money, you see, it wasn't, he's not talking about taking it from my regular wages, a little bit that I had. He was talking about $100 more than I expected. And I would add up how much extra came in during the month that I'd never expected. Weird things. It would come in from, here would become a card with a check in it for $20 from somebody. Or, you know, I get a refund or something, this or that. And sure enough, after the first month, I get $120. So I praise God. Would I obey him? Yes, I would. I wrote the $100 check off to the mission. The $20 I was able to keep, and I was blessed. He could supply my needs by supplying more abundantly for me than I ever dreamed. And this went on and on and on every single month. See, the deal with God was, you supply me the $100 a month, I'll give it to the mission. Anything above it, you're blessing me with. If it's not $100, then I haven't got the amount I need to give to the mission, and I don't have to send it. And it happened month after month after month. A miracle provision came in my life again and again and again, just like that manna. It kept going for like a whole year. He'll do things like that for you. He'll provide for you. He loves you. He didn't want Israel to starve in the wilderness. He led them out of Egypt to provide for them if they'd only stop complaining and trust him. And at first, even though they complained, he had patience with them and wanted to see how they'd respond. But of course, you know that generation, they never stopped accusing God and complaining, and they lost out on going to the promised land. The next generation learned some things about faith. He wants to do this with you. Where are you at right now? Are you trusting God for finances, for family, for faith, for friends, for business, for what is it? For your house, for your home, for your, you ask him and say, Lord, here's my need. Thank him. Thank him for what he'll do for you. Don't complain. That's not faith. Thank him and believe him and watch how he provides. He'll provide the manna for you and the provision for you. You'll be amazed by it. Yes, the Lord is able to supply. Here's the message for Labor Day, trusting in God. And he will give all you need, and it not according to how well you can work and how hard you can work, just like the manna, it wasn't according to how much they gathered even. The ones that didn't gather enough had enough. They had the full 2 liters. The ones that gathered more had 2 liters. When the day would come when they weren't going to have any the next day, they had 4 liters. And I've seen that happen again and again and again financially. I'd have a big bonus, a big gift, a big some blessing come. And oh, I'd say, thank you, Lord. I have learned to recognize it, that when that happens, often it's for something that's about to happen where there's a big need. I'd have an extra $1,000 come to me from someplace, but then I'd have this extra $1,000 in bills come in the next month I needed it for. He knows how to do this, just like the seventh, you know. And so trust the Lord to look after you. He will. I bless you in Jesus' name. May your thoughts be oriented to the Lord. May your faith be true. May you see the goodness and graciousness of God and have trust in him doing what he says. You might work a hard day's night, as the Beatles sang, but when we get home to you, to God, all the things that you do make me feel all right. Well, I know it's a love song, but that's what God wants to be.

0: Hi, I'm Marion Platt. 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
1: I love early morning, when the light between night and day is blurred. I know that in the darkness before dawn, God is preparing for the arrival of light. It's taken me a long time to realize that life is not as clearly defined as I once believed. I've learned I don't have to be perpetually happy to find abundant joy. Some things can't be fixed, they can only be carried in companionship. Life is interesting and complicated and beautiful that way. And in the midst of the mess is the one who knows everything and loves me anyway. When we feel broken in the wilderness, when we embrace those momentary gaps between night and day, when we fully admit our need for a Savior, we can finally trust that where our capabilities end, His are just beginning.
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We're about to sing a prayer. 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It's uncomfortable, it's rainy, it's cold. 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

Muhammad is still in his tomb, and Joseph Smith is still in his tomb, and Buddha is still in his tomb, and Confucius is still in his tomb. But there is one man who was not found in the tomb. I've been there.

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1: from Colossians 1:28. We proclaim Jesus, admonishing and teaching everyone with all wisdom, so that we present everyone perfect in Christ.

Could luciferin lead to glowing young skin? This is the Genesis Factor. The ocean is filled with animals that can generate their own light. Even Charles Darwin admitted that his theory of evolution could not explain how this bioluminescence might have evolved. As modern evolutionists try to explain how it might have evolved, they are making some interesting practical discoveries. Bioluminescent creatures use a variety of luciferin molecules that produce light when combined with oxygen. The result can be blue, green, bright red, or violet light. Today, we want to look at the most common form of luciferin. Though most bioluminescent animals use this luciferin, most of them can't make it for themselves. It apparently enters their system through their diet. However, no one knows which creature produces it. Researchers are primarily interested in its ability to combine so efficiently with oxygen. This ability allows the luciferin to deactivate free radicals. Each of us produces free radicals in the process of living. In low doses, these oxidants produce aging. In large quantities, they produce death. So researchers exposed cultured human cells to a fatal dose of free radicals. They then added common luciferin. They found that even low doses cleaned up the free radicals and saved the cells. Based on what they learned, researchers hope to produce true anti-aging skin creams and cure Alzheimer's disease. No light, including bioluminescence, has evolved. All light originates with God, including the spiritual light of His truth. For CreationMoments.com and the Genesis Factor, I'm Darren Marlar.

Leonard Ravenhill said, "A man may study because his brain is hungry for knowledge, even Bible knowledge, but he prays because his soul is hungry for God." With music for the hungry soul, we are 88.7 Spirit FM.

Hey, this is Cade Thompson. That's What the Cross is For captures my heart of worship and is a song meant to point people into the presence of God. It was inspired by a brief conversation that I had with a man in an airport while I was on tour, where I was reminded of the power of the cross. And he ended the conversation by saying, "That's what the cross is for." And those words right there led me to write this song.

0: Hanna won pala haiki, Maya la his liga mouse, Girl la his gira saus, Nana kikesula his nokayos, Lakke panik uinaguis. He quickse nana kikaya lainaya, Kila haiki uinaguis. 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Ticket loader and week in it. Can you lift ticket loader yak in a sayak sammy carano? Quala eeks to sano. 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Casu macros kirkamis a eke. 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So mach a meahidis. Amen.
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0: presents Life 101, the basic rules for surviving and moving ahead in life.
1: There is a plague in our society that is rarely talked about. It causes people to be overwhelmed, stressed out, unfulfilled, or worse, it causes them to fail. This plague is lack of focus. One successful billionaire uses this acronym. Focus means follow one course until successful. Instead, we've trained ourselves to delve into something, then a short time later, abandon it and move on to something else. Our lives are filled with half-completed projects and half-hearted commitment. But understand that God didn't call you to many assignments, just one or two important ones. So seek Him more and commit to never start a new project unless you're going to see it through as soon as possible. Learn your one major assignment God has for your life and say no to everything else. You'll experience success, fulfillment, and motivation like you never have before. One motivational speaker said it best, the number one cause of failure is lack of focus.

0: everybody. We want to let you know about Far East Broadcasting's Friendship Dinner coming here to Campbell River. 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

Some journeys begin with a search for healing. Some become a fight to survive. Avril Hardy has lost her son and her faith. Hoping Thailand will help her and her husband Ryan begin again, she instead finds herself taken hostage by Islamic extremists deep in the Thai jungle. But amid fear, grief, and impossible choices, Avril discovers three orphaned boy soldiers and a reason to hope again. Never Coming Home by Ken Schultz. A raw story of faith lost and found, courage under fire, and family discovered in the most desolate place. A recent reader calls it a wild ride, captivating, tearful, and incredibly real. Meet Ken Schultz at the book launch for Never Coming Home. Vineyard Christian Fellowship, Saturday, October 24th, 7 to 9 p.m. Come hear the story.

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Hey, Bible readers, I'm Tara Lee Cobble, and I'm your host for The God Shot on 88.7 Spirit FM. Taking the 5 loaves and the 2 fish, he looked up to heaven and said a blessing and broke the loaves and gave them to the disciples to set before the people. And he divided the 2 fish among them all, and they all ate and were satisfied. Mark 6:41-42. Jesus has been teaching a crowd, and when dinner time approaches, he tells the disciples they're in charge of the meal. They scrounge up some food and bring it to Jesus, but it's very little. But Jesus is God, so he has power over creation. In fact, Colossians 1 says he's the one who made everything, so he can certainly make more of it anytime he wants. By his divine power, he takes these 7 things and multiplies them so that everyone's needs are met. As if being taught by Jesus weren't enough, he also feeds them, and they get to witness a miracle we still talk about today. He's so generous, and he's where the joy is. To hear The God Shot again or to share it with friends, go to spiritfm.ca and click the God Shot link.

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1: From 1 Corinthians 1:18, for the message of the cross is foolishness to those who are perishing, but to us who are being saved, it is the power of God. 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

A lot of us would love to predict the future, but most of us can't. Except for the experts, they're good at predicting the future, right? Well, here are some statements that the experts have made about the future. In 1893, the experts said law will be simplified over the next century and lawyers' fees will be greatly curtailed. By 1960, work will be limited to 3 hours a day. It was a prediction made by experts in 1936. An NBC executive in 1966 told Gene Roddenberry that his new show Star Trek would not work unless they got rid of the pointy-eared guy, referring to Spock. And the experts once predicted that telephones would eliminate southern accents, save the farm by making farmers less lonely, and would bring peace on Earth. We all like to believe that we're in good hands with all the experts predicting the future for us, but according to the Bible, that's risky business. In James, it says that we simply don't know the future, and it's not a wise thing to think that we do. Don't put all your faith in the experts. Put that faith in God. Nobody can really know the future, but you can know the one who does know the future. A message for life. 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
1: All right, it's Labor Day. Man, you've been working all the time like a dog. Isn't that cool? And get home to you, find the things you do make me feel all right. So, we've been hearing here today, you've been hearing some references to what Labor Day is about, how it came about. But, you know, now it's a holiday. It was a rallying time for labor movements and that sort of thing at one time. But I want to talk a little bit about the idea of the day of rest, the seventh day, the Sabbath day. Now, of course, in the Jewish calendar, Sabbath day would be the Saturday. Sunday, which we celebrate and have had as a day off, has been the first day of the week when they observed the resurrection, the first Christians did. But now here's Monday, and we're talking about Labor Day, a day off. But that just put me in mind of something I did in my devotions. I was looking at the story in Exodus 16 about the manna and quail from heaven and God's supernatural provision. Those that are God's people, like you and like me and any Christian believer, can trust God for his provision. And so much so, you can relax and take the day off once a week, at least, you know. And he'll provide. So, you know, we've got this thing now where we're open 7 days a week. We're just about, well, tons of businesses are open 7 days a week. They took away the laws. We used to have laws that would restrict that. Now we don't, you know. Why? Well, we need the store open. We need this. We need that. Well, whatever. No, we don't. You know, the simple fact of the matter is people are going to buy what they need, even if stores are only open 6 days a week. So lots of stores finally realize that they stay closed on Sunday. But that's not my subject. My subject here is Exodus 16, the provision of God. And here's Israelites out in the wilderness, and they're complaining to God, oh, it was bad.

better back in Egypt. Oh, the Lord should have killed us with everybody else and blah, blah, blah, blah, blah. They're going on, at least there we had leeks and onions and garlics and, you know, all the stuff they go on to describe it. Oh, I miss all the stuff we got to eat. And there was wheat in the field. And here, what is this place? We're in a desert. They're complaining. We're going to starve to death. Now, they're just starting out their journey here, and God's having a lot of patience, which eventually totally runs out, you know. But he's having a lot of patience, and he says to Moses, look, I'm going to rain down food from heaven, he says to Moses. People can go out each day and pick up as much food as they need, and I'll test them to see whether they'll follow my instructions. Isn't that interesting? He's going to rain down his provision. He's going to bring his provision to his people. And in doing it, he'll test you and me, well, them, this is Israel, but you can apply it to us, in providing for you and for me in superabundant ways, ways of faith, he'll test you on the way to see if you'll do what God said. Will you trust him? Or will you let fear and worry or greed get the better of you? You're worried about what you're going to have, and you'll override trusting God, or you're going to be greedy for more, and you'll override being satisfied with what God's doing. It sounds like what's going to happen. So they called them, all the people together and said, you're going to realize in the morning that it was the Lord that called you out from Egypt. The Lord will give you meat to eat in the evening and bread in the morning. He heard your complaints. Wow. So they're going to have meat and they're going to have bread. And he said, they also said to the people, the Lord heard you complaining. You ever think about that? When you're a Christian, and then you're complaining, why is this happening to me? What am I supposed to do now? God, I prayed about this, and I haven't seen the answer I prayed for. Do-do-do-do-do. And do you know God hears you complaining? I want to shift gears to be in the faith place, not in the complaining place, because the complaining never gets anything from God, but God gets irritated with it. The faith place is what receives from God. If you don't have faith, you know, the Bible says you don't think you'll receive anything from the Lord. So that evening, here's what happened. Listen to the story now. Vast numbers of quail came, blown in by the wind, and covered the camp. And then the next morning, the desert all around the camp was wet with dew, and the dew, when it disappeared, there was thin flakes, white like frost, covering the ground. And the people looked at it, were puzzled. They said, what is it? And that word in Hebrew is manna. And Moses said, it's the food the Lord is supplying you. Lord's telling you, each household shall go and pick up as much as he needs. And in our size, it would be like about 2 quarts or 2 liters per person, 2 omers. Or an omer, okay, per person. So the people went out and gathered up the food. Some gathered more. Some gathered less. But by gathering an omer, they're supposed to be, they weren't listening to what God said, gather an omer, or about 2 liters apiece. They weren't listening. Some said, well, I want to take more. And they took a bunch more, and some said, I don't want so much. When they got back, what did they find? It said, those who gathered a lot had nothing left over. Those who gathered only a little had enough, just what they needed for each family. There's a miracle. Not only was the manna a miracle and the quail a miracle, but when they went to gather, the ones that tried to take a lot more ended up with just enough that they needed for that day. And the ones that didn't gather enough ended up with enough that they needed for the day. That's what Jesus says to us. Pray this way, give us this day our daily bread. And this manna was like the bread from heaven. Lord, give us this day our daily bread. Can you trust God to provide for you enough? Because you could slug away and work, and I know people who work 7 days a week. It's crazy because they're worried and fearful, and they're trying to gain this and bit there. And then what it says here is, if you're a believer, God's looking after you, and you're going to have enough for the day. He will give your daily bread.
He's not giving your bread.

and today for 10 years from now. And that's the philosophy of our culture, isn't it? He says he'll give our daily bread if we trust him. So each family had exactly what they needed, whether they gathered way over or way under. Moses also said to them from the Lord, don't keep any overnight. In other words, you can't store this stuff. It's for today. Some of them didn't listen. There's the test. Would they listen? In the next morning, it was full of maggots, had a terrible smell, and Moses was angry with them. So, day by day, people gathered their food in the morning, each according to its need. When the sun became hot, the food that they'd not picked up would melt and disappear. Amazing. Amazing. Do you know the manna kept on going for 40 years? And then when they got to the promised land, the first day they ate of the fruit of the promised land, the manna stopped. That was it. See, God's provision. God knows how to take care of you. You talk about Labor Day. Here we're talking about labor. 6 days you shall labor was the Ten Commandments. The seventh day you shall rest. Can you rest? Yes. Should you rest? Yes. Does that have to be Saturday or Sunday? Well, that's not critically important. Paul the Apostle said in Romans, one man honors one day above the others. Another man treats them all the same. Let each one make up his own mind. In other words, you just honor God. Do what you do. It's going to be Saturday, going to be Sunday, whatever. But you can trust God. And now here's the next test that happened. When they get to the sixth day, the Moses said to them, there will be no food on the ground today. So gather the food for 6 days, and the seventh day, it's a day of rest. There's going to be no food on the ground. Some of the people didn't believe it. And they went out, and sure enough, on the seventh day, there wasn't any. And on the sixth day, they went out. Here, get this part of the story. Exodus 16. The people gathered the day by day. The sun got hot, and it melted. On the sixth day, there was twice as much as usual on the ground. 4 liters per person instead of 2. And then the leaders came to Moses and told him what happened. He said, tomorrow is a rest day, a Sabbath day. There will be no manna on the ground tomorrow. And so, just like it was a miracle when they go out through the week and they had enough 2 liters apiece, whether they gathered a lot or little, they had 2 liters each when they got home. On the sixth day, they had 4 liters each when they got home. Ah! And the next day, there wasn't any. And so he said, and what they'd had left over, he said, basically, bake and boil and cook as much as you want today and set the rest aside for tomorrow. And the next day, you see, when they went to get it and eat it, it wasn't full of maggots. There's another miracle. There's miracle after miracle after miracle. Oh, my goodness. And all the way along, God was testing them. Some people went out to gather on the Sabbath. I already said that. Nothing was there. And God said, how long will they refuse to obey my instructions? Don't they realize I've given them the seventh day, the Sabbath, as a day for rest? He wants us to rest. And that's why I'm talking about this on Labor Day. He wants us to rest. Now, in the New Testament, it talks about it in Hebrews 11 and other places. There's a rest that's faith. Resting in what God has done. Resting in your soul and your heart in what he provides. Trusting him to provide. Not just about a seventh day, but about your whole life. A resting in the provision of God. You see, God loves you. He loved Israel. When they were out in the desert place, nothing to eat, 2 million people, they figure. What's he do? Sends a wind in, quail comes in the evening, manna comes in the morning. Miraculous manna, what is it? They could eat it. It covers the ground every morning for 6 days, and the seventh day it's not on the ground. Wow, what a miracle. They go and pick up little or much, and they each have 2 liters when they get home. The sixth day, they each have 4 liters when they get home, and there isn't anything on the ground. If they try to keep some over, on the 6 days, the first 6 days, it rots. When they keep some over for the seventh day, it doesn't rot.
miracle after miracle.

miracle. God will do this for you and for me in the desert places of our life. Not just food, not just money, but everything. God will do this if you'll have trust and obey him and walk with him. He'll provide. I have seen that many times. I remember when I was going to university. I might have told you this story way back when. And money was tight. I was going to university. I was a student minister. And, I mean, this is back in the 80s. And we went to a missions night at a church. And they had the Irinjian mission there. And they talked about a faith gift. The faith gift was ask God how you'd like to give, and God will supply it for you. And so I took the challenge, and I said, Lord, how would you like me to give? And he said, give them $100 a month. I'll supply it for you to give it to them. Oh, man, what a challenge. Can I get? I couldn't. I'm a student. In the 1980s, I can't give $100 a month. But God said he will supply the money for me to give to that mission. I said, okay, yes. I even signed a thing for them, a faith pledge. I'll do that. Will God supply me the 100 a month, just like he supplied the manna to the Israelites? Yes, he would. The end of the first month, sure enough. And all this money, you see, he's not talking about taking it from my regular wages, a little bit that I had. He was talking about $100 more than I expected. And I would add up how much extra came in during the month that I'd never expected. Weird things. It would come in from... Here become a card with a check in it for $20 from somebody. Or, you know, I get a refund or something, this or that. And sure enough, after the first month, I get $120. So I praise God. Would I obey him? Yes, I would. I wrote the $100 check off to the mission. The $20 I was able to keep, and I was blessed. He could supply my needs by supplying more abundantly for me than I ever dreamed. And this went on and on and on every single month. See, the deal with God was, you supply me the $100 a month, I'll give it to the mission. Anything above it, you're blessing me with. If it's not $100, then I haven't got the amount I need to give to the mission, and I don't have to send it. And it happened month after month after month. A miracle provision came in my life again and again and again, just like that manna. It kept going for like a whole year. He'll do things like that for you. He'll provide for you. He loves you. He didn't want Israel to starve in the wilderness. He led them out of Egypt to provide for them if they'd only stop complaining and trust him. And at first, even though they complained, he had patience with them and wanted to see how they'd respond. But of course, you know that generation, they never stopped accusing God and complaining, and they lost out on going to the promised land. The next generation learned some things about faith. He wants to do this with you. Where are you at right now? Are you trusting God for finances, for family, for faith, for friends, for business, for what is it? For your house, for your home, for you ask him and say, Lord, here's my need. Thank him.

And it, not according to how well you can work and how hard you can work, just like the manna, it wasn't according to how much they gathered even. The ones that didn't gather enough had enough. They had the full 2 liters. The ones that gathered more had 2 liters. When the day would come when they weren't going to have any the next day, they had 4 liters. And I've seen that happen again and again and again financially. I'd have a big bonus, a big gift, a big some blessing come. And all, I'd say, thank you, Lord. I have learned to recognize it, that when that happens, often it's for something that's about to happen where there's a big need. I'd have an extra $1,000 come to me from someplace, but then I'd have this extra $1,000 in bills come in the next month I needed it for. He knows how to do this, just like the seventh, you know. And so trust the Lord to look after you. He will. I bless you in Jesus' name. May your thoughts be oriented to the Lord. May your faith be true. May you see the goodness and graciousness of God and have trust in Him doing what He says. You might work a hard day's night, as the Beatles sang, but when we get home to you, to God, all the things that you do make me feel all right. Well, I know it's a love song, but that's what God wants to be.

0: four good reasons why people tune in here to a station they can believe in.
1: I think it's a tool that the Lord uses. We're reaching people that the unsaved, you know, the lost.
2: Christian radio is just so important because those influences make us the people that we are.
3: It's uplifting, and it just is a reminder, a daily reminder that

0: Now, Mr. Smith, why don't you lie down on this couch and I'll take a few notes.
1: Okay.
0: Now, what seems to be the problem?
1: I think I'm paranoid.
0: Paranoid, Mr. Smith?
1: Yes, I feel that deep down I know right from wrong. I know how I'm supposed to behave and that I don't do what I know I'm supposed to do. And I keep making excuses for why I'm not doing the right thing. And I'm afraid that someday I'm going to stand before God and have to account for what I've done and I won't have any excuses. What was that?
0: Nothing, Mr. Smith. I just broke my pencil.
1: So, do you think I'm paranoid?
0: Not at all. Paranoia is when your fears are based on facts that are not true.
1: So I'm not paranoid?
0: No, you're not.
1: Oh. So everything I'm afraid of is true!
0: Well, that's right. Huh? There is a standard we know we are supposed to live by, and none of us are living up to it. But that's why God offers to forgive us, if we will only agree we need to be forgiven.
1: I could have read that in the Bible.
0: Would have been cheaper, too. That'll be $80.
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1: "Therefore, as we have opportunity,
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3: Yep, and good morning. It's Terry here at the station. Blessings to you guys in the name of Jesus. Well, I just spent the last 15 minutes getting the air conditioner out of the studio and sticking it back in storage. And you know how that is. You're sort of horsing and wrestling and doing it. But it wasn't bad. I didn't realize I didn't put any screws in the thing. It was just, you know, sort of pinched into the window between the frames. Huh. And I took

screwdriver out there to undo it all. And I'm going, oh, I never actually put it up. Yeah, well, it didn't matter anyway, you know, because the sash there locks it all in. But I suppose somebody could have broke in here by taking the air conditioner out and climbing through the hole or something. No, wouldn't happen. Okay, here we are. September, what is this, 8th? Kids go back to school tomorrow. And yeah, we're back in the saddle again. We're back into the, well, it's not officially fall yet, but it's felt like fall, but today doesn't. It's pretty nice out there. What's the weather forecast? Let me look. Weather forecast been going all over the map here. Sun and cloud. High of 21, mainly sunny. Same tomorrow, same Thursday. That's nice. And then the weekend's got a little rain and sun comes back. I think we're going to try one more go of camp in September here, just because we could. And then that's it. I don't think my boat's going out again. Got it in the driveway ever since I blew the bearings out at the end of the last trip there a couple of weeks ago. And I've got the new bearings in. I had three goes at getting new bearings. You know, 1-inch shaft. I ordered a set of bearings. I went to a store here to get bearings, and one bearing for the boat was $50, like for one side. So I thought, what the heck? And then it was cheaper at another store. And then went on Amazon, and for $40, I could get bearings for both sides. So I thought, well, there's the deal. And I get them, and they didn't fit. What? And it turns out it's like a 1.06 inches, 0.06 of an inch bigger. And, you know, that's a 16th. So, yeah, got the right ones and got them on, and it's sitting there in the driveway, not going out anywhere. What else is up here? Yeah. Right. Where are we going with this here? I'm going to do that. There we go. Just transferring a whole pile of music. I put in a bunch of music from Dan and Tam Lowell's library. They've been, of course, they do the Lighthouse Project show. And they're playing some music. I mean, a lot of music the same, but they're playing some music. And they go, oh, that's really good. Where'd you get that from? Oh, that's really good. And so I thought I'll put it in there and start it in the rotation, and got what 350 songs or something from them in there. Pretty good. And there we go. And I've just put it in my F drive. That means it's being saved in there, and I can ditch the folder now. Here we are. Yeah. Look, you want to hear one of those songs? Well, first I was reading this morning in my devotional, Proverbs 3. Now, I use my utmost for his highest. I, you know, even though I've read it for years, every time I go back around, it's always fresh. You can tell that the Holy Spirit speaks through it, right? But Proverbs 3 is the one where, you know, of course, this is Solomon, Proverbs of Solomon, son of David, king of Israel. And he is just, sounds like he's writing to his son. Is that Rehoboam or Jeroboam? I can't remember which one it is. Boy, he ever had a lot of trouble. But anyway, my son, do not forget my teachings, but let your heart keep my commandments. For length of days and years of life and abundant welfare they will give you. See, there's when God's got promises for us in keeping, walking with him, doing what's right, and having the wisdom of God in our days. Let not loyalty and faithfulness forsake you. Bind them about your neck. What's that mean? You're loyal to God, and loving kindness and faithfulness from God comes to you. So you'll find favor and good repute in the sight of God and man. Trust in the Lord with all your heart. Don't rely on your own insight. Boy, do we have to fight with that one. In our culture, we're totally taught to be wise in our own eyes and to rely on our own sight. Our whole nation is collapsing under the weight of human pride right now. It's like God is calling out to Canada, come back to me. He is calling out Canada, come back to me. I want to show you
the streams of living water. I want to give you life. I want to prosper you, Canada. But you aren't listening to me. You won't have my ways. You're turning from my ways and you're destroying yourself. Turn back to me, the Lord says, Canada. And I prayed, send that spirit of conviction and repentance on the nation. But we're headed for a real hard go right now. And, you know, it's funny, even while I'm praying about Mark Carney, I wonder sometimes if the Lord has not sent him to shake us up so we, as a nation, start to cry out to God. It's not working so far. But keep praying that it might. Certainly sent, if he's in it, he didn't send Mark Carney to rescue us directly. You know, but anyway, all that's going on. Meanwhile, you got all this crazy stuff going on. Anyway, trust in the Lord. In the middle of all this, you and me, you walk with God. I'll walk with God. Trust in the Lord with all your heart. Don't rely on your own insight. In all your way, acknowledge him, and he'll make your path straight. Don't be wise in your own eyes. Instead, turn away from evil. Fear the Lord. Fear the Lord means what he says you totally respect. You don't won't do it if he says no. You will do it if he says yes. You're submitting your heart to him. And he says, don't be wise in your own eyes. Fear the Lord. Turn from evil. And what's the result of that? Listen to the promises of God. You know, every word of God proves true is another scripture I was reading to you last week. Proves true. It'll prove out, man. This will come out. It says, if you're not wise in your own eyes, but turn to the Lord and turn from evil and fear the Lord, it will be healing to your flesh and refreshment to your bones. This is a promise right here for physical healing. Because you're not eyes in your own eyes, and you fear the Lord and turn away from evil. Isn't it something? See, it's not just the prayer of faith. It's not just laying on of hands. It's not just signs, wonders, and miracles. But here, accompanying the life of walking with God and the fear of the Lord is healing to your flesh and refreshment to your bones. So, good question. Sometimes I ask people who are seeking healing, and I want to pray for them, how's your life? You know, what do you do? You know, sometimes the Holy Spirit will actually tell me what they're doing and they need to repent. I remember one time in Bermuda, I was a guest minister one evening at a Pentecostal church there. And afterwards we had a prayer line and people were seeking healing. And this lady comes up to me immediately. I sensed right away she had a spirit of immorality on her, like promiscuous spirit. And she wanted healing from something that was afflicting her. System. And I, she's a Christian. I asked her if she's a Christian. And I said, well, I'll be glad to pray for you. I tried to put it as nicely as possible. Now this is, and it's not out in front of everybody. This was just her, you know, we're at front, right? And, just here, but she can only hear me. And I said to her, I'll be glad to pray for you, but first tell me, are you living morally right with the Lord? And she kind of sheepishly said, no, you know, blah, blah, blah. I could feel the promiscuous spirit on her, that thing hanging around with her. And I said, will you turn and repent from it? Yes. You know, and so I led her through the prayer for repentance to that she'd start to walk in the fear of the Lord and walk right with God. And then I prayed for her. Now, I don't know what happened. But you see, God's got conditions like that important. Make room for him. Okay, I said I got music from Dan here. Here is Make Room, the album version, from Six Poets and Prophets. I have no idea who this is, but we'll find out. Here we go.

Hey, Bible readers, I'm Tara Lee Cobble, and I'm your host for The God Shot on 88.7 Spirit FM. They took up 12 baskets full of broken pieces and of the fish, and those who ate the loaves were 5,000 men. Mark 6:43-44. Jesus just fed a crowd dinner through his miraculous multiplication of food. And then we find out exactly how big this crowd is. There are 5,000 men, which means there are likely around 15,000 people total. That's almost the capacity of the Hollywood Bowl. In the book of John, we find out that the 5 loaves and 2 fish came from a boy in the crowd. The boy didn't have enough to feed those people. He didn't. But God used what the boy offered, and God made it enough. The Bible never tells us that we are enough. In fact, it repeatedly tells us that we aren't. But He is, and He generously uses the little that we have in ways we could never imagine, because He is enough, and He is where the joy is. To hear The God Shot again, or to share it with friends, go to spiritfm.ca and click the God Shot link.

Wow. I like Shamika Copeland's stuff there, Barefoot in Heaven. That seems to be coming around a lot. Interesting. Wonder why. Okay. Hey, I've got an important announcement here. This is for Campbell River Christian School. They suddenly need a bus driver. Something unexpected's happened. And so they're needing a bus driver ASAP, like tomorrow morning, basically. start as soon as possible. Know anybody out there who's, you know, got all the proper licensing and everything and experience to be a school bus driver? Boy, they could use you right now. And so here's an announcement. CRCS, Campbell River Christian School, seeking a dependable, caring individual to join the team, help safely transport students to and from school. 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Or phone, right now you can phone, 250-287-4266, 250-287-4266. And on the website, you can see their information if you want to know more about the job, but 250-287-4266. There you go. And CRCS, glad to help out. Katie, my daughter's teacher up there, and she said, "Dad, can you put this on?" Yes, we will right now. There you go. Wow. So school comes back in tomorrow. Hey, guys, just reminder, school zones and all that, kids walking. And boy, I don't know how it's going to work out this winter when we find out that we didn't change the time. You know, this daylight saving time's turned off. So that means they're going to be walking to the school in the pitch black. Yep. Yeah, there was a reason we started daylight savings time, you know. Anyway, yeah. I suppose, too, it was also so they could get the crops in and all this kind of stuff at the end of the day. But, I mean, you had the same number of hours of sunlight regardless. I don't know. And anyway, so... So that's starting up tomorrow. Blessings on those kids, Lord. We pray for safety. We pray for good settling in for the kids. We pray for our students in this city. My goodness, this world has gone crazy. And we pray not just for a good school, but Lord, it's just like we need a return of God's goodness, grace, and love and blessing onto Canada. Do we ever? You might say, well, why don't we have it? Well, because we're going through Romans chapter 1. We're going through Romans chapter 1, where the people would not thank God or acknowledge him as the Lord and rejected God and on and on and on. They're, you know, saying good is evil and evil is good and all that. And it says in that passage, you ought to read it, the God will just turn them over. Okay, have at her, do your own thing. And they turn reprobate. The minds fail. There's no wisdom. And that's what's happening. So, Father, I am praying that students everywhere would have this natural, this pull from you, really, to turn and find God and walk with you. Lord, we pray for a revival to sweep through our students in Campbell River, all of them, not just Christian school, but everybody. Yes, sir. That's what we need, Lord. In Jesus' name.

Okay, so I am just working here, and I'm going to put up CRCS bus driver ad for the next week or so, and we'll see how that goes. Yeah, we'll do it for a. I'll just ask him. Get a hold of us when you've got that filled in, right? Isn't that what we need? Okay, coming up next. Haley Jones. I don't know. Again, I don't know who this is. This is from Dan. Thankful, the song's called. Oh, wait a minute. I do recognize that song. I didn't.

Yeah, good morning, Terry here. And hey, the Far East Broadcasting Dinner is coming up. Here, let me play the ad that I prepped for you, and then I'll be back. Here we go. Hey, everybody, we want to let you know about Far East Broadcasting's Friendship Dinner coming here to Campbell River, and it's going to be on September 26th, Saturday, at 5 o'clock at the Baptist Church. As you know, the Far East Broadcasting was going for decades, and what they do is broadcast radio into remote areas of the world and close nations, bringing the gospel to millions of people who otherwise would not know Christ. And of course, they're doing discipleship on the air, where they don't have Bible teaching or materials, so it is a great ministry. And so, once again, that's September 26th, Saturday, at the Campbell River Baptist Church, 260 South Dogwood, at 5:30. To RSVP for the dinner, you can email Andrew and Duma at febcanada.org or go to feb.org online. Yeah, always something that's really great to go to that. I've missed the last one, but every time I go there, it's so interesting. Those guys that are doing the ministry over there, and they're leading radio ministry that reaches nations, and that's fascinating to me. I mean, I think in some ways I wouldn't mind doing that kind of stuff right here if possible. Of course, what they do is they have people speaking in other languages, and they'll broadcast into places where there is no communication. And because of that, they can reach right into nations that might be closed because they're communist, you know. So sounds really great. So you might want to check that out and go to that. I was just trying to find how you spelled Andrew Aduma. Oh, what I did is I went to the website, and they always email me personally about it. So FEBC Canada is who it is. FEBC, Far East Broadcasting Canada. Okay. And you could just phone them up or whatever if you want to go to that meal. All right. What a great way to bring, you know, and they started like, oh my gosh, well, I went to radio 100 years ago or something like that. It's interesting because what's happening now is with Starlink and Elon Musk. Now, I can foresee great things and bad things with this. Starlink will mean anybody anywhere on the surface of the planet eventually, not right now, but maybe in a couple of years, can have a phone and internet connection. Isn't that weird? So weird. I personally don't like it. I like driving outside of town, you know, 5-10 kilometers, and being cut off in the world.

0: There's no tracking that can see me. There's no cell phone that connect to me. I'm gone. I want that. Now they're, you know, now even your car wouldn't connect up to anything. They wouldn't know where your car went. If you got a new modern car today, that thing's a spy car, man. It's watching you. It's got cameras inside, seeing what you're doing, how you're driving, what you're saying, transmitting it all back to headquarters, whatever it is, or to your whatever. It's just stupid. So, you know, but for sharing the gospel, you know, the technology has been quite amazing. Let's see here. I am just looking it up. Info@FEB Canada with a 1C, febcanada.org, febcanada, okay, .org is the contact for it right there. And I think what I'll do is give them a call there, because Karen and I can come now, and I want to be able to go to the dinner, and that'd be great. Okay, moving on to some more music. Let's see what I got. I want to put up some more of this music from Dan here. His Love Is Not My Own. I don't know what this is either. I'm going to listen to it. He's got some good songs in there. Here we go.
1: In the rising and the falling, I got my hands up in the air, a heart that beats like thunder.

0: Hi, I'm Giovanni Smith. Welcome to Heartbeat.
1: I've heard it say a lot, self-care is the best care. Imagine being part of a busy culture and you finally get to the end of the week and you get a chance to rest. What a beautiful moment. I am enamored by the Lord's grace and presence when He calls us to take time to rest. Checking in, making sure that you're doing great, not only shows love to yourself, but honors God as He calls us to be our best selves after we have taken some time to rest.
0: Heartbeat is brought to you by the Salvation Army.

0: Okay, ruler, spiral notebook, crayons, graph paper, three-ring binder, number two pencils, flash drive, notebook paper, glue.
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2: 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Well, suddenly they have the need of the bus driver, and they're seeking a dependable, caring individual to join the team, help safety transport students to and from school. 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
3: You are called to be a rebel. Who said when you chose to follow God, you're supposed to be a milquetoast, boring person who sits around being right? The Bible has different marching orders, so listen up. Here's your call. You are called to rebel against society's structure of greed and looking out for number one. You are to rebel against the commercial-driven media hype that says your car is to be traded in now for the latest 4x4 that you could barely afford. You are to say no to the shallow dictates of snobs who say you are to hang out with and look like those people in the slick magazine ads. You are to leave behind the juvenile notions that say you are to go for any short-term thrill that you'll pay for years. It's time to wake up to the words of our leader, Jesus, who taught that letting go of things and grabbing onto more of God is where you'll find more of life. It's a radical change that'll shake your life, and it's about time, because you are a rebel with a call. Harley Davidson motorcycle and black leather jacket optional.

friends, this is Tam, and it's time to shine a little light on today. You're listening to The Lighthouse Project. All this month, we're talking about joy. You know, no matter how many roles I have, teacher, mom, wife, my favorite identity is just being a daughter of the King. Think about a little girl with her dad. She isn't worried about the mortgage or the schedule. She just knows that she's loved. Now, somewhere along the way to adulthood, we forget how to be that carefree. The Apostle Paul wrote a letter to the believers in Rome to remind them of this. Now, these people were living under the thumb of the Roman Empire. Life was literally life or death for them. Yet Paul prays this in Romans 15:13. I pray that God, the source of hope, will fill you completely with joy and peace because you trust in Him. I love that. God fills us. Even in a place as hard as ancient Rome, Paul knew that joy wasn't something that they had to cook up themselves. Let's hear the verse again. I pray that God, the source of hope, will fill you completely with joy and peace because you trust in Him. When I stop trying to be the manager of everything and just act like a daughter again, the pressure just evaporates. If God could fill the early Christians with joy while they were facing trials that we can't even imagine, surely God can fill us while we are navigating our busy week. Our strength doesn't come from to-do lists. It comes from being filled by the source, God, the maker of all things. So today, if you're feeling a little empty, stop running. Just be a daughter or a son. Let God fill you back up, trust in Him, because you are a child of the King, and He's got you. This has been 2 Minutes with Tam.

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2: And good day to you guys. It's Terry here at the station. Beautiful, beautiful day. Yay! It's September 8th, and it's nice weather again. Isn't that nice? We had the crummiest weather at the end of August there. That's weird. But I've noticed a few places, some trees starting to change color, which does say the fall is coming in there. My garden's kind of flopped and over. The deer decimated my garden, my poor garden. Man, they did. They wrecked it. And they even got into like a tomato planters there with nets and stuff. Some deer must have got tangled up on one of those you know, the metal tomato planter rack things that hold the tomato plants up. Because I found this thing twisted and bent up all over the place in the middle of my backyard. Some deer must have got tangled up in it, and I hope it taught a lesson. Oh, my goodness. But, yeah, this my garden this year has been a deer disaster. It totally has. I've tried everything. I've tried the thing that the motion detector, well, would spray, and then I go back there one day, and I catch a deer being sprayed, and it doesn't care. You know, it just, you know, whatever. And I've tried the ivory soap, which sometimes they don't like, but they seem to just

not care about that. Like, they're just determined they're going to eat my stuff. And it used to be, you know, they wouldn't even bother eating zucchini, but they clean all the fresh growth off the zucchini plants now. I'm thinking, all right, you guys, what do I do next here? Well, everybody puts in a high kind of a fence around. I guess that's the next thing if I want a garden. They haven't touched my raspberries or my blueberries, at least. They probably would. They've got a kind of a fine mesh net to get the birds off. So, anyway, I don't know about gardens anymore. I love gardens, but the deer, like, what is it? We've had gardens other places and never had this. Like, here we are in town in Campbell River, and we've been out in the countryside and had gardens and never had this kind of an issue. Just weird. Weird, weird, weird. But, you know, that's the way it is in Campbell River, B.C. You're going to put up with the wildlife or enjoy it, I guess. You want to say that's a neat thing, have deer come by. Is it? Isn't it kind of neat? Bless the Lord, oh my soul. Okay, I've been reading Proverbs 3 today. Let's move on to a couple more verses. Because it's really, you know, it talked about if you fear the Lord and turn away from evil, it will be healing to your flesh and health to your bones. Literally, a promise of physical healing connected with how you walk with God. It's not just grace and blessing and goodness and love of God. God is good and loves. But there's a promise, like a stream of life comes from that stream of living water. Even bless our bodies. Okay, next one. Honor the Lord with your substance in the first fruit of your produce. That's why I think, you know, tithing is a good idea. It's not a legalistic requirement. Some Christians want to make it a legal requirement. God will not bless you unless you tithe. Sorry, that's not taught in the New Testament anywhere. And if you're looking into Malachi, that was dealing with priests who were literally stealing. They were thieving the storeroom. It wasn't when it says that they, you robbed the tithes. They were stealing the food from the storeroom where the tithe was kept. They're thieves. That's what the tithes were. But anyway, that said, honor the Lord with the first fruits of your substance. I do, you know? And there's something about God loves a cheerful giver. It works. But that's not why I do it. I just do it. I don't know. Anyway. Honor the Lord with your substance and the first fruit of your produce, and then your barns will be filled with plenty, and your vats bursting with wine. Thank you, God, for that. Another promise connected with living a godly life. And do not despise the Lord's discipline. Well, that's funny how it comes on the heels of that. Don't be weary of his reproof. For the Lord reproves him who he loves, and as a father in whose son he delights in. So God is going to discipline us. We are going to be pressed and disciplined. And here's the thing about that. When you're going through a tough time, if you're asking and seeking God, I can testify he will let you know that he is disciplining. Now, discipline doesn't mean punishment. Discipline, like a lot of Christians think discipline is punishment. No. Discipline is training, right? Training, discipline. With the kids going back to school, and some of the kids are going to be learning their ABCs and their 1, 2, 3s and working their way up to algebra and calculus and physics and, you know, and all this stuff. I had to do it. What discipline means, you're working on your ABCs till you eventually learn them, right? You're working on your 1, 2, 3. I had to discipline myself and learn the technology that I'm running here at the radio station. I disciplined myself over the years and learned the technology to produce television programs. This is back before it was easy with all the stuff you can do now. It was a bunch of work. I disciplined myself to learn the technology and wire together, literally, I have wired together television studios and the radio station and stuff. But I just learned it. I sat down with manuals. I looked stuff up. I read how to do it and learned. Discipline. Not despise the Lord's discipline. He disciplines and reproves those that he loves and those that he delights. He wants to train us up in the way to go. And then we'll see the good results. Okay, how's that?

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1: This bad stuff started happening. I hit high school and I just kind of ended up getting into a lot of things that, you know, I shouldn't have. By the time I was in my senior year, I was on drugs. I was a full-blown alcoholic. I was into the goth, you know, the dark goth stuff. A friend of mine invited me to this church. I was kind of enjoying it. And, you know, I was dressed all in black, you know, skull and crossbones on my bag. And I was walking out and one of the ushers stopped me and then looked at me and said, if you're going to come back, you need to make sure you make yourself more presentable before God and the church. That didn't sound right to me at all from the get-go. And I didn't want any part of that. I wanted a place that was going to accept me where I was, you know, and I walked off and that was it. After a while, I finally accepted Christ wholeheartedly, and I'm really glad I didn't end up judging, you know, what it means to be a true Christian on that one bad experience.
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3: Here is a story of a hard life lived in North Korea. This North Korean man heard an FEBC broadcast and decided to listen to some more. What he heard interested him so much that he copied word for word all that he heard. 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
4: In 2003, a North Korean man accidentally tuned into FEBC. He listened secretly to broadcasts from Seoul and Jeju every night, even though he knew it was forbidden by his government. After a while, he began thinking more seriously about God and Jesus. For 4 months, he hand-copied everything he heard on the radio, which amounted to almost 700 pages of material. Within several months, 100 people had joined the church. Despite the inherent dangers of evangelizing in North Korea, underground church members continued to share their faith until one day in 2005, they were arrested by the police. In 2008, this man escaped into South Korea. The story he shared with reporter Jang Bong Kim was later reported in Mirae Hanguk, a South Korean newspaper. The escaped North Korean has since committed his life to Christ.
2: Jesus' message of hope is heard around the world.

There, that's good. Yay, Tris Tomlin, and it's Terry here this morning with you. Blessings from God Almighty in heaven. Oh, yeah, I'm kind of happy today because it's sunny. Funny how it makes you feel better. I got the air conditioner out of here this morning, too, so I got much more of my window available to get sunlight in here, too. And something about that makes you feel better, I guess. And my tea's on. Last piece of apple left over in my fridge here. I had some apple cut up. Not looking very healthy, but it's still, you know, it's a little brown, but it's in the fridge. I guess I can eat it. I don't know. I hope I can eat it. If I can't eat it, I'm going to pay for it later. Oh, man. But, boy, we had a great time on Sunday at the Show and Shine, the North Island Cruisers. You know, 328 cars, I think they said. No, 258, no, 258, something like that.

plus the club members. So it's about 50 club members with cars there. So 300 cars downtown. Every kind of customness and hot rod and vintage and antique. And I didn't see a lot of antiques there. Sometimes there's a lot. Few. And my car there, of course. Funny how many cars, so many cars are using, you know, they use a small block Chevy. It's just like the universal hot rod motor or something, I guess. I don't know. And then some other ones, but it's the most prolific motor around, and they're everywhere, and you can cross over parts for years and years and years, and that's why they're so abundant. Huh. Talked to one young gal there. She'd fixed up a van, what, 1982 big Ford pop-top van of some kind. Boy, she did a beautiful job renovating that thing out. But she's, you know, just looks like she's in her 20s maybe, and was chatting. Boy, she was really chatty too. Boy, she would talk a lot about, she was so excited about her project and what she did with it. But she's one of those young folks that don't want to have computerized vehicles anymore. And I don't blame them. The computer thing, I'm sorry, it's just getting crazy these days. Huh? Anyway, sorry. Oh, habit. I'm eating in your ear. That's good though. My apple tree, we harvested the apple tree and froze down a lot of them. We wanted to have there's some kinds of apples, you know, you can harvest your tree in the fall and put them in bushel baskets in the cold room, and they'll stay all winter. I remember that when we were growing up, that's the way it was. We had a cold cellar, it was called, downstairs, which is kind of like a concrete room under the front porch that's vented outside, and it would stay cool all winter. You could store everything in there. And it's just like the old days, the root cellar and all that, because we were sort of in the country. But you could keep apples. They had bushel baskets of apples there, and you'd pick them or whatever, and they would last right through the winter. You just go down and get a couple of apples every day, and they'd last right through the winter. Well, we got this tree recommended when we moved here and planted 30 years ago or something, and it's nothing like. They go bad in a couple of weeks. They're just awful apples. Taste great when they're fresh, but boy, you better eat them right now or they're gone. So we always make applesauce and slice them up and freeze them. So we got bags of them. I got 12 bags of frozen apples or something in there, all sliced. And, you know, so then you can make a whatever, apple crisp or something. You know what I mean? So that's, yeah. So I'm eating them in your ear. Okay. And then the plums. We harvested our plum tree. That tree's been prolific. We started that plum tree back in the 1990s, started two of them from our friend Donna's place. She had a plum tree, and the plums will shoot up shoots all over the yard, if you don't know. So I came over and dug up a couple. And this took off and became a great tree. Just a shoot I stuck in the ground. Did okay. So it's off and loaded, but they want to put these suckers a gazillion miles in the air. And I'm not going to do that, because then you got to climb up to pick the plums. So I just saw them all off every year. Okay. I've been reading Proverbs 3 to you. And, of course, Solomon here is talking to his son, who, by the way, I think, what was the name of Solomon? Jeroboam or Rehoboam? I can't remember. Solomon's son, king. Now, he had a bunch of sons, of course. Solomon's son that became king. Here's Rehoboam. Yeah, it's Rehoboam. There was a Jeroboam who rebelled, was a servant, and was anointed by a prophet to rebel against Rehoboam, son of Solomon. So Rehoboam was going to inherit the whole kingdom of Israel. Solomon, his dad, sinned. He set up idols to please his foreign wives, even the altars to cows on the roof of the temple. I mean, weird.
What the heck?

0: heck, man? And because of this sin, God divides the kingdom. And so a prophet anoints this servant, Jeroboam, to become king of the northern half, which is then called Israel, and the southern half is called Judah, according to the tribes. And that's Rehoboam comes in, and Rehoboam decides, I'm going to be even harder and more legalistic and enslave the people than my father Solomon did building the temple. And the people said, heck with this. And it was from the Lord. It was all from the Lord. Imagine that. Splitting the kingdom was from the Lord because of sin. So the Proverbs here I'm reading, it says, is King Solomon telling his son, could be any of his sons, but Rehoboam, how to live. How to live. Now, of course, you had the other sons of Solomon, too, who could have been in this information. You've got the, you know, but there you go. You think God is the same yesterday, today, and forever? Well, but the Bible says he is. God intervenes in the course of nations. I read that so many times in the Bible, just constantly. He is intervening with nations because nations are his. You know, and not in an actual literal sense. And nations then will go through hundreds of years even in these cycles of events. It happens so slowly that we don't think, generally, we don't think God's actually doing it. Like, what's going on here? But then when you pull back and get a throne perspective, you start to see God. He's the Lord, Jesus. He's the ruler of the kings of the earth. That's what the Bible says. So if only King Solomon himself and Rehoboam, his son, had done what he says in Proverbs, his book of wisdom. Happy is the man that finds wisdom and gains understanding. It's better than the gain from gold and silver. Wisdom's a she, which makes me think it's a spiritual, like the spirit of wisdom is in the Bible. She is more precious than jewels, and nothing you desire compares with her. Do you believe that? It's better that you have wisdom from God than have anything you own. Long life is in her hand. Wow. And in her left hand are riches and honor. Lord, give me wisdom. I ask you for wisdom. Her ways are ways of pleasantness, and her paths are peace. She's a tree of life. To those that lay hold of her and hold her fast are called happy. It's the Lord by wisdom founded the earth. By understanding he established this heaven. So, if you get wisdom from the Lord, you're tapping into the divine power that created heaven and earth. By his knowledge, the deep broke forth in the clouds. So, wisdom of the Lord. The wisdom of the Lord. Wow, I want that wisdom. So, my son, keep sound wisdom and discretion. Don't let them escape from your sight. He did. He let them escape from his sight. There'll be life from your soul and adorn your neck. We need wisdom in our leaders today. Boy, I tell you, we sure don't have it. We got the goon squad running the country. We need wisdom, man. Thank you, God, that it's still available. And the Lord is looking for Canada to turn back to him. When will Canadians say, enough, I've got to pray? Even if you're not even a Christian, you can start to say, oh, God, the only deliverance here is from heaven. God's got... It's classically, historically true that people are not crying out to God until they get wrecked. Now, some people will be wise and call out to God from their youth. But typically, when you've gone your own way for all your life, you have to be ruined badly before you start to say, there isn't any other answer except God, either you intervene or I'm done, you know. So that's what he's talking about. He's just saying, you know, whatever you do, get the wisdom of God for your life and use it. Hallelujah and amen to that.
1: 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There's a light in the darkest night. There's a truth that still stands strong. Through the noise and through the fight, we've been holding on.

One voice can spark a fire. But together, we change the world. Truth, hope.

0: Maybe your religious background was Baptist, Methodist, Pentecostal, Catholic, or Presbyterian. But no matter where you came from, you have to remember, finding God is not about finding the right religion. It's about a relationship with Jesus Christ. If you want to revive your connection to God, the best starting point is going back to church. To find a church in your area or to see a fun video on how to invite someone to church, the website is backtochurch.com.
1: 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Some become a fight to survive. Avril Hardy has lost her son and her faith. 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

Hey, Bible readers, I'm Tara Lee Cobble, and I'm your host for The God Shot on 88.7 Spirit FM. Immediately he made his disciples get into the boat and go before him to the other side, to Bethsaida, while he dismissed the crowd. And after he had taken leave of them, he went up on the mountain to pray. Mark 6:45-46. After Jesus miraculously makes dinner for roughly 15,000 people, he sends his disciples across the Sea of Galilee to the side where the Gentiles live. The Jewish people actively avoid that area. It's filled with pagans who don't worship God. After the disciples head off toward enemy territory in the middle of the night, Jesus goes up on a mountain to talk to his Father alone. And remember, before all this happened, Jesus had just found out his cousin was beheaded in prison. So he goes to the Father. Maybe he's thanking God for the miracle of multiplying the food, or maybe he's mourning, or maybe both. You can take your wins and your losses to God. He can be trusted with all of it. He's where the joy is. To hear The God Shot again or to share it with friends, go to spiritfm.ca and click the God Shot link.

There we go. Chase Hofstad, my dear friend, gone home to be with the Lord there. And cool waters. Get refreshed. And here to refresh.

pardon me, the cool waters. Get refreshed. And we're here to refresh you today here at Spirit FM. Kind of getting back into it tomorrow. Of course, school starts and Anna Higgins will be back in with us again. Love Anna's show. She'll be back here in the afternoon and all that. Yeah, that's pretty good. And been getting into the Word of God, and we're kind of looking. I've been looking at Proverbs 3 today. Amazing how many promises in Proverbs 3 are about physical life. Long life is in wisdom's right hand. She's a tree of life to those that laid hold on her. Length of days and years of life and abundant welfare, they will give you the wisdom of this wisdom. And then there's one about the healing of your bones here. Be wise in your own way. Fear the Lord, turn from evil. It will be healing to your flesh and refreshment to your bones. Do you know they're just turning to the Lord away from your own thing and saying, God, I really want to develop my heart around you. Just that will set in motion a flow of grace of God. So you could be, you know what? It's like in the Lord, there could be a flow of life that goes through your physical body, right? And through your mind and heart. Or if you're focused always in the world and all your problems and all that, it could be a flow of anxiety and worry and fear and just kind of mess you up. Right? But this is a flow of life. And it says in this passage that it would even physically bless us. Long life. She's a tree of life. Healing to your flesh. Health to your bones. Length of days. Years of life. All of that. Proverbs 3 telling us, if you are fearing the Lord and seeking him for wisdom. What's it? Wisdom is knowing. Wisdom is you know what to do, kind of. I guess the way I could put it. Wisdom is knowing what to do in a situation. It's kind of, it's like you're in a situation, but you just understand what's required in that situation. You have a knowledge, but it comes from God. There's a gift of wisdom. The Spirit, a word of wisdom comes from the Lord, the Spirit of wisdom. The wisdom from God. I think there's other scriptures about that. And it's kind of cool, isn't it? It's just everywhere, of course, in Proverbs. And you expect to find it there. But it says, like in James chapter 1, verse 5, if you lack wisdom, you can ask God, and he'll generously give it to you. Without finding fault. He's not going to be all critical of you if you're asking him for wisdom. He's not, if you're in a situation you don't know what to do and you messed it all up and you ask God for wisdom, you're submitting to God. He's not going to be critical of you. He's going to start revealing wisdom. It'll be given to you. But he says, don't be double-minded because you can't receive anything that way. When you ask and you have a faith in you, trusting in the Lord with all your heart. That was Proverbs 3 as well. Wow. To the person who pleases him, God gives wisdom, knowledge, happiness. To the sinner, he gives a task of gathering, storing wealth to hand it over to those that please God. Ecclesiastes 2:26. Isn't that interesting? See, there you go again. He says to the whole human race, the fear of the Lord, that's wisdom. To shun evil, that is understanding. Boy, Canada, do you need that? Canada needs the wisdom of God. I pray for our city council, the wisdom of God come. They might not know it's God, but the wisdom of God come. I pray for our schools and our children. The wisdom of God, the fear of the Lord come back to Canada. We got no fear of the Lord in our nation, and we're paying for it because everything's falling apart. There's no grace and blessing flowing out into our land like it used to because the fear of the Lord is gone. And man, you know, we're calling good evil and evil good. We're doing things the Lord despises.
and we wonder why our nation has fallen.

falling apart. What's the remedy? Starts with you and me. You fear the Lord. You and me fear the Lord. You and me walk with righteousness and integrity. Find out what pleases the Lord and do that. See, this is where we start, and it spreads. It's like good fruit. It just spreads. It spreads. And we pray that to flow through our nation. Yeah. Yep. Okay. I'll be a better man. Keith Salisbury's next. Here we go. And then I got Larry Norman for all yous into the occult. Just forget your hexagram, man. And all your spells and spirits. Call on Jesus and get the wisdom of God.

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sinner's Francesca Botticelli, lead me to the cross. Of course, the cross is where everything focuses. It's the center of history, old and new. Center of history. We got B.C. and A.D., right? Before Christ, and Anno Domini, which means in Latin, the year of our Lord. And of course, all the modernists got to change that. Oh, we can't have Jesus as the center of history because he's not the center of my life. And they change it to BCE, before the common era. Well, what era was that, guys? See, you can't escape it. It's still before Christ. And after, you know, like what a dumb bunch of herrings, man, I tell you. Oh, my goodness. You can't escape it. Jesus is the center of it all. Even if you try to live without him, he is. Oh, by the way, just want to mention to you, Campbell River Christian School is needing a bus driver ASAP. Something happened. I don't know what it is, but like they need him right now, right? You know, school starts tomorrow. Yay. And do you know anybody, or are you a bus driver that's qualified and able to go and do the, you know, loves kids? Let's pray for that right now, okay? That's a good thing to pray. Father in heaven, we pray the goodness and grace and love and blessing of the Lord on the Campbell River Christian School and the other schools. But right now in Campbell River Christian School, we pray for a bus driver. Lord, we call in the excellent, anointed, wonderful, loving bus driver for those kids that's super abundantly safe and everything. Lord, send that person in right now. Father, we pray in the name of Jesus. You are a good, giving God. Man, oh man. I know sometimes I just have faith for things. Yes, Lord, come and answer. God does so many good things. Man, Karen came to me yesterday evening before going to bed. I'm sorry to say I was a little bit cranky, I had such a stiff neck. We went down to Courtney for a little outing back, and by the time I got home, I don't know why, my neck was so stiff and sore, and I was taking Tylenol and rubbing it with I got this, I don't know what you call it, kind of a horseshoey tong thing I can massage the back of my neck with. It was just weird. And so I wasn't too nice for a moment there. Apologized for that and repented, but after she went to bed, I got praying, and I took the matter to prayer with the Lord. I'll stay up later every evening, maybe 9:30, 10, 11 sometimes, and just I'll watch TV and things too, but I'll just get praying about stuff. Well, last night I just got a hold of this thing I was praying about and just started digging in. I mean, the presence of God came down and I started praying on it, and I found a trick. I'd often fall asleep, you know, if I sit in my chair or whatever trying to pray and that time of night. There's a trick for you. Get up and walk around. That'll do it. You won't fall asleep. And then pray out loud. You don't have to be loud enough to wake the household up, but use your voice rather than just thinking prayers. Thinking prayers, your mind will wander off all over the place. But saying prayers, it's like Jesus said, when you pray to your heavenly Father, say. You ever think about that? That's his instructions. When you pray to your heavenly Father, say. Huh. Well, why would say be in? Because thinking is meditating. Saying is praying. Praying is saying. Why is that? Why is praying saying? Praying is saying because the kingdom of God is like voice activated. God made us in his image. And if you say to the mountain, be removed, it is removed. Part of what God was like was he would speak and things would happen, right? He created the earth that way. And so when we pray, we say. We can ask the Father. We can use authority. Find out what kind of authority you've got spiritually. Everybody has some sort of spiritual authority. Every Christian has some sort of spiritual authority. You have authority over yourself to start with, right there, boom. You have authority to say yes or no to continuing to sin. You have authority to say to the devil, go in Jesus' name. You understand what I'm getting at? So you use your voice, use your words,
spray, say. You know? And you speak the prayer. So that's a trick. You know, I'm praying at night. I'll walk around and then I'll speak out. And you can keep going for a while doing that. And then when I feel, you know, kind of if there's a burden, it lifts. That's, you know, prayed through it. Or some, there's kind of some kinds, you know, it's satisfying. Like I don't want to keep more. Sometimes it's like in my heart, it'll switch to the next thing to pray. And then the next thing to pray. Then the next thing to pray. That's good. I like leading worship that way. It's, you know, in small meetings, I'll start leading worship, and all of a sudden there's a new song coming into my mind. I'll go on to that one, and I go on. Inevitably, it leads into the Spirit. I'm not trying to think up the songs. I'm being led along. So you can do that in prayer, too. Okay, let's go on with some more music here.

0: Would you believe it? The first woman to swim the English Channel was asked for a passport when she reached England? This is Norman Wilson, and it's true. On August 6, 1926, 19-year-old Gertrude Ederle dove into the English Channel in France. When she climbed out of the water in England, an immigration officer asked for a passport.
1: Your passport, ma'am.
2: Huh?
0: You might expect that after such a remarkable achievement, she would be welcomed with open arms. But no matter how she got there...
1: Ma'am, your passport.
0: A passport was required.
1: Please.
0: Entering heaven is something like that. If you were to die today and the Lord asked, why should I let you into heaven, what would you say? Because I've been good? Because I've worked hard? Because life has been such a long, hard struggle? 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If you would like to know how you could begin a personal relationship with Jesus Christ that will guarantee you a safe entrance into eternal life, please call 1-888-NEED-HIM.

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All right, it's Labor Day. And you've been working all the time like a dog. Isn't that cool? And get home to you, find the things you do make me feel all right. So, we've been hearing here today, you've been hearing some references to what Labor Day is about, how it came about. But, you know, now it's a holiday. It was a rallying time for labor movements and that sort of thing at one time. But I want to talk a little bit about the idea of the day of rest, the seventh day, the Sabbath day. Now, of course, in the Jewish calendar, Sabbath day would be the Saturday. Sunday, which we celebrate and have had as a day off, has been the first day of the week when they observed the resurrection, the first Christians did. But now here's Monday, and we're talking about Labor Day, a day off. But that just put me in mind of something I did in my devotions. I was looking at the story in Exodus 16 about the manna and quail from heaven and God's supernatural provision. Those that are God's people, like you and like me and any Christian believer, can trust God for his provision. And so much so, you can relax and take the day off once a week, at least, you know. And he'll provide. So, you know, we've got this thing now where we're open 7 days a week. We're just about, well, tons of businesses are open 7 days a week. They took away the laws. We used to have laws that would restrict that. Now we don't, you know. And why? Well, we need the store open. We need this. We need that. Well, whatever. No, we don't. You know, the simple fact of the matter is people are going to buy what they need, even if stores are only open 6 days a week. So lots of stores finally realize that they stay closed on Sunday. But that's not my subject. My subject here is Exodus 16, the provision of God. And here's Israelites out in the wilderness, and they're complaining to God. Oh, it was better back in Egypt. Oh, the Lord should have killed us with everybody else and blah, blah, blah, blah, blah. They're going on, at least there we had leeks and onions and garlics and, you know, all the stuff they go on to describe it. Oh, I miss all the stuff we got to eat. And there was wheat in the field. And here, what is this place? We're in a desert. They're complaining. We're going to starve to death. Now, they're just starting out their journey here. And God's having a lot of patience, which eventually totally runs out, you know. But he's having a lot of patience. And he says to Moses, look, I'm going to rain down food from heaven, he says to Moses. People can go out each day and pick up as much food as they need, and I'll test them to see whether they'll follow my instructions. Isn't that interesting? He's going to rain down his provision. He's going to bring his provision to his people, and in doing it, he'll test you and me, well, them, this is Israel, but you can apply it to us, in providing for you and for me in superabundant ways, ways of faith, he'll test you on the way to see if you'll do what God said. Will you trust him? Or will you let fear and worry or greed get the better of you? You're worried about what you're going to have, and you'll override trusting God, or you're going to be greedy for more, and you'll override being satisfied with what God's doing. It sounds like what's going to happen. So they called all the people together and said, you're going to realize in the morning that it was the Lord that called you out.

And he said, they also said to the people, the Lord heard you complaining. You ever think about that? When you're you're a Christian, and then you're complaining, why is this happening to me? What am I supposed to do now? God, I prayed about this, and I haven't seen the answer I prayed for. And do you know God hears you complaining? I want to shift gears to be in the faith place, not in the complaining place, because the complaining never gets anything from God, but God gets irritated with it. The faith place is what receives from God. If you don't have faith, you know, the Bible says you don't think you'll receive anything from the Lord. So that evening, here's what happened. Listen to the story now. Vast numbers of quail came, blown in by the wind, and covered the camp. And then the next morning, the desert all around the camp was wet with dew, and the dew, when it disappeared, there was thin flakes, white like frost, covering the ground. And the people looked at it, were puzzled. They said, what is it? And that word in Hebrew is manna. And Moses said, it's the food the Lord is supplying you. Lord's telling you, each household shall go and pick up as much as he needs. And in our size, it would be like about 2 quarts or 2 liters per person, 2 omers. Or an omer, okay, per person. So the people went out and gathered up the food. Some gathered more. Some gathered less. But by gathering an omer, they're supposed to be, they weren't listening to what God said, gather an omer, or about 2 liters apiece. They weren't listening. Some said, well, I want to take more. And they took a bunch more, and some said, I don't want so much. When they got back, what did they find? It said, those who gathered a lot had nothing left over. Those who gathered only a little had enough, just what they needed for each family. There's a miracle. Not only was the manna a miracle and the quail a miracle, but when they went to gather, the ones that tried to take a lot more ended up with just enough that they needed for that day. And the ones that didn't gather enough ended up with enough that they needed for the day. That's what Jesus says to us. Pray this way, give us this day our daily bread. And this manna was like the bread from heaven. Lord, give us this day our daily bread. Can you trust God to provide for you enough? Because you could slug away and work, and I know people who work 7 days a week. It's crazy because they're worried and fearful, and they're trying to gain this and bit there. And then what it says here is, if you're a believer, God's looking after you, and you know, you're going to have enough for the day. He will give your daily bread. He's not giving your bread today for 10 years from now. And that's the philosophy of our culture, isn't it? He says he'll give our daily bread if we trust him. So each family had exactly what they needed, whether they gathered way over or way under. Moses also said to them from the Lord, don't keep any overnight. In other words, you can't store this stuff. It's for today. Some of them didn't listen. There's the test. Would they listen? In the next morning, it was full of maggots, had a terrible smell, and Moses was angry with them. So day by day, people gathered their food in the morning, each according to its need. When the sun became hot, the food that they'd not picked up would melt and disappear. Amazing. Amazing. Do you know the manna kept on going for 40 years? And then when they got to the promised land, the first day they ate of the fruit of the promised land, the manna stopped. That was it. See, God's provision. God knows how to take care of you. You talk about Labor Day. Here we're talking about labor. 6 days you shall labor was the Ten Commandments. The seventh day you shall rest. Can you rest? Yes. Should you rest? Yes. Does that have to be Saturday or Sunday? Well, that's not critically important. Paul the Apostle said in Romans, one man honors one day above the others. Another man treats them all the same. Let each one make up his own mind. In other words, you just honor God. Do what you do. It's going to be Saturday, going to be Sunday, whatever. But you can trust God. And now here's the next test that happened. When they get to the sixth day,

that Moses said to them, there will be no food on the ground today. So gather the food for 6 days, and the seventh day it's a day of rest. There's going to be no food on the ground. Some of the people didn't believe it. And they went out, and sure enough, on the seventh day there wasn't any. And on the sixth day they went out. Here, get this part of the story. Exodus 16. The people gathered the day by day. The sun got hot and it melted. On the sixth day, there was twice as much as usual on the ground. 4 liters per person instead of two. And then the leaders came to Moses and told him what happened. He said, tomorrow is a rest day, a Sabbath day. There will be no manna on the ground tomorrow. And so, just like it was a miracle when they go out through the week and they had enough, 2 liters apiece, whether they gathered a lot or little, they had 2 liters each when they got home. On the sixth day, they had 4 liters each when they got home. Ah! And the next day, there wasn't any. And so he said, and what they'd had left over, he said to basically bake and boil and cook as much as you want today and set the rest aside for tomorrow. And the next day, you see, when they went to get it and eat it, it wasn't full of maggots. There's another miracle. There's miracle after miracle after miracle. Oh, my goodness. And all the way along, God was testing them. Some people went out to gather on the Sabbath. I already said that. Nothing was there. And God said, how long will they refuse to obey my instructions? Don't they realize I've given them the seventh day, the Sabbath, as a day for rest? He wants us to rest. And that's why I'm talking about this on Labor Day. He wants us to rest. Now, in the New Testament, it talks about it in Hebrews 11 and other places. There's a rest that's faith. Resting in what God has done. Resting in your soul and your heart in what he provides. Trusting him to provide. Not just about a seventh day, but about your whole life. A resting in the provision of God. You see, God loves you. He loved Israel. When they were out in the desert place, nothing to eat. 2 million people, they figure. What's he do? Sends a wind in, quail comes in the evening, manna comes in the morning. Miraculous manna, what is it? They could eat it. It covers the ground every morning for 6 days, and the seventh day it's not on the ground. Wow, what a miracle. They go and pick up little or much, and they each have 2 liters when they get home. The sixth day, they each have 4 liters when they get home, and there isn't anything on the ground. If they try to keep some over on the 6 days, the first 6 days, it rots. When they keep some over for the seventh day, it doesn't rot. Miracle after miracle. God will do this for you and for me. In the desert places of our life, not just food, not just money, but everything. God will do this if you'll have trust and obey him and walk with him. He'll provide. I have seen that many times. I remember when I was going to university. I might have told you this story way back when. And money was tight. I was going to university. I was a student minister. And, I mean, this is back in the 80s. And we went to a missions night at a church. And they had the Irinjian mission there. And they talked about a faith gift. The faith gift was ask God how you'd like to give, and God will supply it for you. And so I took the challenge, and I said, Lord, how would you like me to give? And he said, give them $100 a month. I'll supply it for you to give it to them. Oh, man, what a challenge. Can I get? I couldn't. I'm a student. In the 1980s, I can't give $100 a month. But God said he will supply the money for me to give to that mission. I said, okay, yes. I even signed a thing for them, a faith pledge. I'll do that. Will God supply me the 100 a month just like he supplied the manna to the Israelites? Yes, he would. The end of the first month, sure enough. And all this money, you see, he's not talking about taking it from my regular wages, a little bit that I had. He was talking about $100 more than I expected. And I would add up how much extra came in during the month that I'd never expected. Weird things would come in from

Here become a card with a check in it for $20 from somebody. Or, you know, I get a refund or something, this or that. And sure enough, after the first month, I get $120. So I praise God. Would I obey him? Yes, I would. I wrote the $100 check off to the mission. The $20 I was able to keep, and I was blessed. He could supply my needs by supplying more abundantly for me than I ever dreamed. And this went on and on and on every single month. See, the deal with God was, you supply me the $100 a month, I'll give it to the mission. Anything above it, you're blessing me with. If it's not $100, then I haven't got the amount I need to give to the mission, and I don't have to send it. And it happened month after month after month. A miracle provision came in my life again and again and again, just like that manna. It kept going for like a whole year. He'll do things like that for you. He'll provide for you. He loves you. He didn't want Israel to starve in the wilderness. He led them out of Egypt to provide for them if they'd only stop complaining and trust him. And at first, even though they complained, he had patience with them and wanted to see how they'd respond. But of course, you know that generation, they never stopped accusing God and complaining, and they lost out on going to the promised land. The next generation learned some things about faith. He wants to do this with you. Where are you at right now? Are you trusting God for finances, for family, for faith, for friends, for business, for what is it? For your house, for your home, for you ask him and say, Lord, here's my need. Thank him. Thank him for what he'll do for you. Don't complain. That's not faith. Thank him and believe him and watch how he provides. He'll provide the manna for you and the provision for you. You'll be amazed by it. Yes, the Lord is able to supply. Here's the message for Labor Day, trusting in God. And he will give all you need, and it not according to how well you can work and how hard you can work, just like the manna, it wasn't according to how much they gathered even. The ones that didn't gather enough had enough. They had the full 2 liters. The ones that gathered more had 2 liters. When the day would come when they weren't going to have any the next day, they had 4 liters. And I've seen that happen again and again and again financially. I'd have a big bonus, a big gift, a big some blessing come. And all I'd say, thank you, Lord. I've learned to recognize it, that when that happens, often it's for something that's about to happen where there's a big need. I'd have an extra $1,000 come to me from someplace, but then I'd have this extra $1,000 in bills come in the next month I needed it for. He knows how to do this, just like the seventh, you know. And so trust the Lord to look after you. He will. I bless you in Jesus' name. May your thoughts be oriented to the Lord. May your faith be true. May you see the goodness and graciousness of God and have trust in him doing what he says. You might work a hard day's night, as the Beatles sang, but when we get home to you, to God, all the things that you do make me feel all right. Well, I know it's a love song, but that's what God wants to be.

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8: And a very good afternoon to you guys. I'm pleased to announce Anna's going to be back with us tomorrow afternoon. And it's going to be good. The kids are going back to school. So, you know, she was holidaying with the kids and Jason and stuff and had the last couple of weeks off. But she's coming back tomorrow. Afternoon show's going to start up again. So what have I got today? I might just play something special. Should I play another Sunshine Reggae this afternoon? Would you like that? Did you like the reggae show I put in there? Christian reggae? That's kind of cool stuff. Well, maybe I'll do that this afternoon for you. Coming up at 2. Anyway, yeah, brace them. My show comes along at 4 o'clock. Talking today about the wisdom of God. You know, Solomon teaching his sons wisdom. Jeroboam, his son, Solomon and Jeroboam didn't seem to apply it much, but he sure taught it. It was good. So going to get into that a little bit. For a lack of wisdom, a nation falls. Proverbs 11, but through victory is won through many advisors. Huh? The wisdom that comes from heaven is first of all pure, then peaceful, then loving, then submissive, and full of mercy and good fruit, impartial and sincere. There is wisdom from heaven available for you. Wow.

0: 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You do the Big Chief's part, and you do Jake's part, and I'll just sit over here and wish I was in the group, okay?
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0: When I was just a little kid, I saw a scary movie about a crazy lunatic, you see. He tried to kill these people on vacation with an axe, then I'd imagine that this dude was after me. Well, laying in my bed that night, afraid and wide awake, I promise you I saw a shadow move. But when I felt an evil spirit, that was it. I knew right then exactly what to do. I took authority in Christ. All fear flew away.
1: Oh my.
0: I stood bold as a lion and ran it off when it heard me say.

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He wants to eat their little kid for lunch. I got so weirded out, I couldn't sleep. Then it happened. An evil spirit floated by my bed. I could hardly believe the nerve of this little punk demon. I thought, hey, all right, that's it. You're dead. I got righteously indignant. I was going to make that demon pay. The anointing came upon me. I chased it out when it heard me say,

Well, that's interesting. That's karma. No monsters in my house. I guess it's sort of preamble to Halloween or something. I don't know. There's no monsters in my house because Jesus is in my house. The Spirit of God's in my house. That's a good one. Anyway, coming up at 2 o'clock, I think I'm going to replay another one of the Sunshine Reggae Christian music shows for you. Because Anna's not here. Anna's coming back to tomorrow. Now that the kids are going to be back at school. And Campbell River Christian School is looking for a bus driver. Oh, boy. Just suddenly need a bus driver. So

looking for a bus driver. Oh boy. Just suddenly need a bus driver. So, yep. If you know anybody that's qualified, loves the kids, Christian person, let them know. Campbell River Christian School. Here's Bebo Norman.

All right, everyone, I've got an announcement here, a request from Campbell River Christian School. They urgently need a bus driver as soon as possible. And we wanted to let folks know out there, maybe there's someone who is able to drive bus with all the licenses and everything that they need at the Campbell River Christian School. Well, suddenly they have the need of the bus driver, and they're seeking a dependable, caring individual to join the team, help safety transport students to and from school. So if someone you know might be interested in serving the school community in this important role, they really, really love to hear from you. Contact the Campbell River Christian School office, 250-287-4266, 250-287-4266, and see the job posting on the website for more details.

0: Bible tracks
1: from 1 Peter 3:15. But in your hearts, set apart Christ as Lord. Always be prepared to give an answer to everyone who asks you to give a reason for the hope that you have. But do this with gentleness and respect.

0: again. Isn't that nice? We had the crummiest weather at the end of August there. That's weird. But I've noticed a few places, some trees starting to change color, which does say the fall is coming in there. My garden's kind of flopped and over. The deer decimated my garden, my poor garden. Man, they did. They wrecked it. And they even got into like a tomato planters there with nets and stuff. Some deer must have got tangled up on one of those you know, the metal tomato planter rack things that hold the tomato plants up. Because I found this thing twisted and bent up all over the place in the middle of my backyard. Some deer must have got tangled up in it, and I hope it taught a lesson. Oh, my goodness. But, yeah, this my garden this year has been a deer disaster. It totally has. I've tried everything. I've tried the thing that the motion detector, well, would spray. And then I go back there one day, and I catch a deer being sprayed, and it doesn't care. You know, it just, you know, whatever. And I've tried the Ivory soap, which sometimes they don't like, but they seem to just not care about that. Like, they're just determined. They're going to eat my stuff. And it used to be, you know, they wouldn't even bother eating zucchini, but they clean all the fresh growth off the zucchini plants now. I'm thinking, all right, you guys, what do I do next here? Well, everybody puts in a high kind of a fence around. I guess that's the next thing if I want a garden. They haven't touched my raspberries or my blueberries, at least. They probably would. They've got a kind of a fine mesh net to get the birds off. So, anyway, I don't know about gardens anymore. I love gardens, but the deer, like, what is it? We've had gardens other places and never had this. Like, here we are in town in Campbell River, and we've been out in the countryside and had gardens and never had this kind of an issue. Just weird, weird, weird, weird. But, you know, that's the way it is in Campbell River, B.C. You're going to put up with the wildlife or enjoy it, I guess. You want to say that's a neat thing, have deer come by. Is it? Isn't it kind of neat? Bless the Lord, oh my soul. Okay, I've been reading Proverbs 3 today. Let's move on to a couple more verses. Because it's really, you know, it talked about if you fear the Lord and turn away from evil, it will be healing to your flesh and health to your bones. Literally, a promise of physical healing connected with how you walk with God. It's not just grace and blessing and goodness and love of God. God is good and loves. But there's a promise, like a stream of life comes from that stream of living water. Even bless our bodies. Okay, next one. Honor the Lord with your substance in the first fruit of your produce. That's why I think, you know, tithing is a good idea. It's not a legalistic requirement. Some Christians want to make it a legal requirement. God will not bless you unless you tithe. Sorry, that's not taught in the New Testament anywhere. And if you're looking into Malachi, that was dealing with priests who were literally stealing. They were thieving the storeroom. It wasn't when it says that they, you robbed the tithes. They were stealing the food from the storeroom where the tithe was kept. They're thieves. That's what the tithes were. But anyway, that said, honor the Lord with the first fruits of your substance. I do, you know? And there's something about God loves a cheerful giver. It works. But that's not why I do it. I just do it. I don't know. Anyway. Honor the Lord with your substance and the first fruit of your produce, and then your barns will be filled with plenty, and your vats bursting with wine. Thank you, God, for that. Another promise connected with living a godly life. And do not despise the Lord's discipline. Well, that's funny how it comes on the heels of that. Don't be weary of his reproof. For the Lord reproves him who he loves, and as a father in whose son he delights in. So God is going to discipline us. We are going to be pressed and disciplined. And here's the thing about that. When you're going through a tough time, if you're asking and seeking God, I can testify he will let you know that he is disciplined. Now, discipline doesn't mean punishment. Discipline, like a lot of Christians think discipline is punishment. No. Discipline is training, right? Training, discipline. With the kids going back to school, and some of the kids are going to be learning their ABCs and their 1, 2, 3s and working their way up to algebra and calculus and physics and, you know, and all this stuff. I had to do it. what discipline means, you're working on your ABCs till you eventually learn them, right? You're working on your 1, 2, 3. I had to discipline myself and learn the technology that I'm running here at the radio station. I disciplined myself over the years and learned the technology to produce television programs. This is back before it was easy with all the stuff you can do now. It was a bunch of work. I disciplined myself to learn the technology and wire together, literally, I have wired together television studios and the radio station and stuff. But I just learned it. I sat down with manuals. I looked stuff up. I read how to do it and learned. Discipline. Not despise the Lord's discipline. He disciplines and reproves those that he loves and those that he delights. He wants to train us up in the way to go. And then we'll see the good results. Okay, how's that? All right, coming up next, I got Sunshine Reggae, because Anna's not here this afternoon. I thought I could fill in with the show. This is normally on Saturday nights, but why not? We'll play it for the next hour. Here we go.
1: You never stop loving
0: Christian
1: me.
0: Reggae. When I feel

0: big tune from Papa Sam. Love that one. Noah, my grandson was wondering why I put these on YouTube. I know I'm not particularly entertaining to look at. I just kind of bob my head a bit. Not very action-packed video. But I just figure if it's going on YouTube, you may as well have a video.
1: Black woman, 22.
0: It kind of seems easier to do it like that. So I don't expect people to sit there and look at it. And just listen to the music. Here's a new rhythm from MAP. This tune is called Do Good, and it's on the Gap Rhythm. My mistake, this is actually Ras Bentley on the Gap Rhythm. And it's called Them Cannot Hold Me Down.

Here's a remix of a tune I used to listen to about 30 years ago, I think. I think it was Ron Canole, if I'm not mistaken. And, I've never seen a live recording recorded in South Africa, I think. A song called Peace. It's come from Jason Mighty and DJ Nicholas. Just vibe into that piece.

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He gives a peace that surpasses understanding. Power, love, and a sound mind is a beautiful thing. And it comes from the Most High.

you inherit that power, love and sound mind. Not because of anything you are, not because of our own ability to do the right thing or to make ourselves into that. It's just a blessing that flows from him. And I'm speaking first hand experience of having my mind restored. I was very far out there. So I give thanks every day. Thanks and praise to the Most High. This tune called Stand Out. It's on the Tribal Rhythm.

0: Jason Mighty and Running Over. And this next tune's called Grace Came Running. And it really does come running like a waterfall. Makes me think of the... actually, what the parable of the prodigal son. But really, it makes me think of the father running, to the son, with his arms wide open, to a picture of grace, a picture of his amazing grace. Here it is, this one by Dee Wilson and Royce. Love it.
1: Every time my heart is broken and my soul is downcast, every time. Think about the grace of God. Think about the mercy of God that came running for me when

running after me, yeah. It's like a breath of fresh air. Grace. I love that word. I love what it means, and feel like I'm still learning that every day. Just to live in the grace of God and experience it. Realize that it's really all in His hands. That I have no ability or strength of my own to be holy. I'm fully dependent on His grace, on His guidance for every step.

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1: Is that's is cool. Sinori or Chinori show featuring V-Boy. Tune called Hold On. 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

hope it's a good tune. And I just realised I don't really understand very much of it at all. But I'm not even sure what language it is. I like the feel of it. Hopefully it's a positive message. Up next, I got one called Daddy, and this one from G Pro and Blessed Messenger.

0: Well, definitely a positive message in that one. And our next one from Unique Grace. It's the first time I'm playing one of her tunes, or his tunes, I think it's her. And a tune called No Darling.
1: No Darling, my man.
0: African vibe as well.

Shine Reggae, S-O-N, Shine, Jesus Reggae, from Malta over there in the a British protectorate in the Mediterranean. Fun, huh? Hiram Joseph coming next.

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0: What if we carried it around in our purses or pockets?
1: What if we turned back to go get it if we forgot it?
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There's Already Gone. I'm Already Gone, folks. Never Lost is the band there. And I'm coming back at 4 with my show. We're back in the saddle again. What a beautiful day. And I'm not really here, of course. I come in the morning as I start recording. But Anna's going to be back, and she is really here in the afternoons. That'll happen tomorrow. And, yeah, thank you, Lord. I've been working on the house a little bit and doing some painting, and we're wanting to get a new kitchen flooring in. And we found some lino we liked. We got some quotes for installation, and we're going, what? Now, I mean, I used to do renovations. I used to do handyman work. I know a little bit about this. And, boy, those bills sure seem padded out to me. Oh, my goodness. So, anyway, I might end up doing laminate myself instead of the lino I wanted. I don't know. We'll see how it goes here. Going to check in Courtney because I couldn't find the pattern we wanted. So looking around. Thank you, Lord, for wisdom. Talking about wisdom today. Be careful how you live, Ephesians 5, Paul said. Not as unwise, but as wise. You're supposed to live with the wisdom of God. And the wisdom of God is available to us as Christians. This is amazing. You know, I'm reading here in Proverbs 3, and he's talking about getting wisdom, pursue wisdom. But in James, he says, if anyone lacks wisdom, you can ask God for it. You can ask God for wisdom. So, Lord, I thank you for wisdom. I ask you for wisdom for this floor. But he says you're supposed to ask without doubting, because if you doubt, you're like the sea, or like the waves in the ocean, tossed to and fro. Double-minded man will not receive anything from God. You got to ask with faith. Faith says, I'm asking because I know I'm going to receive because I asked. I'm told here in the Bible that I can ask and receive. So thank you, Lord. I'm asking for wisdom for the floor, and I expect it to come. I'm going to have wisdom. It might not pop into your head right away, but one way or another, it's going to come. And the wisdom that, listen to this, James 3, the wisdom that comes from heaven is first of all pure, then peaceful and considerate and submissive and full of mercy and good fruit. Impartial and serious. The wisdom, it's not rangy, man. The wisdom of God has got peace on it. It's real good. You can have it. Oh, how sweet it is. Or Jackie Gleason would go, how sweet it is.

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Yeah, and today I'm talking about wisdom. You know, we're told in especially the book of Proverbs to get wisdom from the Lord, that we need wisdom. Boy, our culture needs wisdom. We got all this upheaval going on, of course, with the junk, the trade, and then this and that and everything. Our country's disintegrating because we've turned our back on God. Call right wrong and wrong right. God's sort of taking his hands off. His goodness and grace and love and blessing isn't flowing. But did you know, if you will pursue wisdom from God, there is blessing and life that's available to you? It's incredible how much right there is in the Bible about this. And boy, oh boy, or boy howdy, as I say sometimes. You know, you gotta listen to some of these scriptures, which I'll share with you today. For example, this is Solomon, King Solomon, saying to his son, and he wrote the Proverbs. Now King Solomon needed to follow some of these himself, and Jeroboam, who inherited the throne, didn't apply a lot of it himself. The whole nation split into two. But anyway, don't forget my teaching, he says. Let your heart keep my commandments, for, get this, length of days and years of life and abundant welfare they will give you. Don't forget steadfast love and faithfulness, bind them around your neck. Trust in the Lord with all your heart, and do not rely on your own insight. In all your ways acknowledge him, and he'll make straight your path. Be not wise in your own eyes, but fear the Lord. Turn from evil. It'll be healing to your flesh and health to your bones. Honor the Lord with your substance, with the first fruit of your produce. Your barns will be plenty. Your vats will be bursting with wine. Notice how many, he's got things that are good for your body, good for your economy, good for your life. And don't despise the Lord's discipline. Like he'll try to deal with stuff. But it says, happy is the man that finds wisdom, the man that gets understanding. The gain from it's better than silver. The profit is better than gold. She, what? Why is it a she? Because wisdom isn't static knowledge. Wisdom is alive. It was by wisdom God created the heavens and the earth. Wisdom is a spirit of wisdom and revelation and knowledge in him. The spirit of wisdom comes. And in the Bible, she, it often says, got long life. Oh, there we go again. Something for your body is in her hands, and riches and honor. Wow. Her ways are pleasant, and her path are peace, and she's a tree of life. There we go again, more life to those that lay hold of her. So apparently, you can get wisdom, you can pursue wisdom, you can have wisdom, and lay hold of wisdom, and the wisdom founded the earth. There you are. Understanding established the heavens. There you go. By knowledge, the deeps broke forth. What is this all about? Do you know you can pursue wisdom? You can. You can find wisdom. It's much better to get wisdom than gold, Proverbs 16. Wisdom's more precious than rubies, Proverbs 8. Blessed are those that find wisdom. I just read for you. And even in the New Testament, it says, like in James 3, the wisdom that comes from heaven is first of all pure and peace-loving and considerate and submissive and full of mercy. There's a wisdom that comes down from heaven that you can have, knowing what to do. Well, what is the meaning of wisdom? Then in Hebrew, chokmah is the word, is like wisdom, understanding what to do, skills, insight. Man, I need some wisdom sometime. It's often associated with reverence for God and aligning your life with, you want God's wisdom, you align your life with God's divine principles. And it means like righteous living and the ability to make sound decisions based on understanding and discernment. Oh God, do we need that? We need that today. Canada has fallen apart at the seams. Seems like our leaders don't have wisdom. They're a bunch of bonkers out there. What is this? Chokmah is the Hebrew word. Knowledge, the application of knowledge to daily life, how to live, how to decide. There's a Greek word too, Sophia, divine wisdom, practical skill, used in the New Testament.
higher understanding, transcending mere knowledge, skill for various areas of life. Oh, my goodness. Oh, my goodness. And you can have it. Because in James it says, does anyone lack wisdom? You can ask God, who gives without finding fault. What's that mean? Let's say you're stumbling along and you need help. And finally you say, God, I'm calling out to you. I'm going to fear the Lord. I'm calling out, help, Lord. Show me the way here with wisdom. Now, just because you messed up, it means he's not going to find fault with you. But if you ask him with faith, he'll give you understanding and wisdom and skill and know what to do. He's going to do it. But it says you have to ask without doubting. If you doubt, you're like the waves of the sea, tossed around by the wind and every to and fro every way. No, you ask with faith saying, Lord, thank you. I'm going to receive it. And it'll come to you. It may not pop right into your head right then. It'll come. It'll come. And the wisdom that comes, it says in James 3:17, is first of all pure. It's wonderful. I want to tell you, when you got the wisdom of God, it's great, peaceful, loving, considerate, submissive, full of mercy, good fruit, impartial, submere, sincere. Yeah, that's it. Okay, here's a word to the wise. This has got some wisdom in it. Carolyn Valiquette from Campbell River wrote this. And I'll be back.

Oh, yeah, man. Carolyn Valiquette writes some beautiful lyrics. She's a very prophetic lady here from town. And gets that Suno to make the music in the background. Isn't that good? Okay, Terry here today, and I'm talking about the wisdom of God. What's the wisdom of God? It's like to know what to do, basically, and skill to carry it out. Wisdom comes from the Lord. Real wisdom comes from the Lord. We're in a country that needs the wisdom of God, but you find again and again in the Bible that the thing about wisdom is you've got to align your life with God, from whom all wisdom flows, right? For a lack of wisdom, Proverbs 11:14 says, a nation falls, but victory is won through many advisors. So be careful how you live. Don't live as unwise, Paul the Apostle said, but live wise. Make the most of every opportunity. That's a wise thing to do. The wise woman builds up her house, even with her hands. The foolish one tears it down. If you walk with the wise, you'll become wise. The fear of the Lord, that's the beginning of wisdom. And the fear of the Lord actually is the beginning of knowledge. Proverbs 1:7, Proverbs 9:10 there. The fear of the Lord is a fountain of life. What's the fear of the Lord? The fear of the Lord is the ultimate respect. God is ultimate. And in everything you do, you respect him. You will do what he says to do and not do what he says not to do. You want to walk along with him. And the promises, there's so many promises here. I was looking at Proverbs 3, Solomon giving his wisdom and teaching. He says, he's saying to him, get wisdom. Listen to my teaching, get wisdom. As if Solomon doesn't, Solomon can't give the wisdom. He's saying, son, get the wisdom. Listen to my teaching. Here it is. Get the wisdom. Now, isn't that something? Now, I was going to read it to you, and I dropped my reading glasses somewhere. What did I do with them? Huh. Oh, well. Anyway, I'll squint. But what he says here, that they got length of days, years of life. It's amazing. All the stuff that will be good for your body and your soul. Abundant welfare they'll give you. Trust in the Lord with all your heart. Don't rely on your own insight. Well, what insight do you use? The wisdom of God. In all your way, acknowledge him. He'll make straight your paths. Don't be wise in your own eyes. Fear the Lord. Turn away from evil. And what will happen if you do that? Like, get this. This is amazing. Proverbs 3:8. It will be healing to your flesh and refreshment to your bones. Turning away from your own wisdom towards God's wisdom works healing in your body. How is that for crazy results? Why? Because there's a flow of God at work in your life. Oh, do we need that? Canada needs that. Honor the Lord with your substance, the first fruit of your produce, and then your barns will be filled with plenty and your vats bursting with wine. Well, you know, like people tithe. I don't believe in tithing as a legalistic requirement. We don't have that as Christians. We're not perfected by performing the law or something like that. And some people use the book of Malachi and say, it says, you know, you've stolen from the Lord. How have we stolen in the tithes and offerings? You know, well, if you read Malachi correctly, you're going to realize it was written to the priests, and the priests had actually physically robbed the storeroom in the temple of what was stored up in there. They were thieves. Okay. It's not about giving money. It was food. Of course, that's tithing. No. So get off that track, get on to the other track. You're a free giver. God blesses you. You give, you bless others. It just comes in. It goes out. There is a flow in that. I've taught, wrote 2 Corinthians 9 lots of times. He's able to give you everything you need in abundance. You have enough for everything you need and an abundance for every good work. Yeah. But the wisdom of God there, the wisdom of God founded the earth. The wisdom of God is supernatural. The wisdom of God will set you on the right course. The Lord will give wisdom if you ask him. It's just amazing. It's amazing what the Lord will do. If you ask the Lord for wisdom, we've done that so many times with things. Karen and I not knowing what to do. We're frequently in a pickle on wisdom. And what we found is
that we can, we, you got to ask. Asking means you open your mouth and say it to God, okay? Thinking it to God is meditating. Speaking is praying. Praying is saying, is what I tell you. Praying is saying. If you want to pray, you got to say. Okay? You say to the Lord, Lord, we ask you for wisdom for X, Y, Z. We don't know what to do. Our own wisdom doesn't work. We think this, doubting, because in the book of James it says if you're doubting, you'll just be tossed back and forth and not receive anything. So you ask and say, thank you, God. I thank you for wisdom coming to me. I thank you, Lord, it's coming. Now, what we found is it might not show up immediately, but it will come to us one way or another. Some revelation in prayer or some information lands on our lap or some door opens up. You never know how God's going to do it because he's awesome. And then you thank him. Thank you, Lord, for that. And then you, number three, step out in it and you watch what happens. Proverbs 12 says, the way of a fool seems right to them. The wise listen to advice. It may come through another person. Proverbs 5, my son, pay attention to my wisdom. Turn your ears to my words of insight, that you may have discretion and your lips preserve knowledge. And then sometimes God's wisdom comes with some discipline. Discipline is not punishment. Do not despise the discipline of the Lord, it says in Proverbs. His father disciplines those whom he loves. Those who disregard discipline despise themselves. Hebrews 12, New Testament says, no discipline seems pleasant. So sometimes when we're going through this stuff, God's going to discipline us. What's discipline? Well, the kids are going to school. That's discipline. They're going to learn their ABCs and their 1, 2, 3s and then move on up to calculus and algebra and physics and who knows what else. That's discipline. I had to learn discipline to do this radio station. I built a TV studio. I learned how to do the electronic equipment. I disciplined myself to do it because God was saying this is what he wanted to do. So, you know, I got all this equipment. How are we going to do it? Well, the Lord shows how to do it. And I learned it. I read the manuals. God brought things to me. I'd pray about things I didn't understand. God had opened doors of understanding. And away it goes. God just loves to do this stuff. Lead me to the cross comes next.

0: There's Francesca Botticelli, Lead Me to the Cross. Of course, the cross is where everything focuses. It's the center of history, old and new. Center of history. We got B.C. and A.D., right? Before Christ, and Anno Domini, which means in Latin, the year of our Lord. And of course, all the modernists got to change that. Oh, we can't have Jesus as the center of history because he's not the center of my life. And they change it to BCE, before the common era.
1: Well, what era was that, guys?

key. Something happened. I don't know what it is, but like they need them right now, right? You know, school starts tomorrow. Yay. And do you know anybody, or are you a bus driver that's qualified and able to go and do the, you know, loves kids? Let's pray for that right now, okay? That's a good thing to pray. Father in heaven, we pray the goodness and grace and love and blessing of the Lord on the Campbell River Christian School and the other schools. But right now in Campbell River Christian School, we pray for a bus driver. Lord, we call in the excellent, anointed, wonderful, loving bus driver for those kids that's super abundantly safe and everything. Lord, send that person in right now. Father, we pray in the name of Jesus. You are a good, giving God. Man, oh man. I know sometimes I just have faith for things. Yes, Lord, come and answer. God does so many good things. Man, Karen came to me yesterday evening before going to bed. I'm sorry to say I was a little bit cranky, I had such a stiff neck. We went down to Courtney for a little outing back, and by the time I got home, I don't know why, my neck was so stiff and sore, and I was taking Tylenol and rubbing it with I got this, I don't know what you call it, kind of a horseshoey tong thing I can massage the back of my neck with. It was just weird. And so I wasn't too nice for a moment there. Apologized for that and repented, but after she went to bed, I got praying, and I took the matter to prayer with the Lord. So I'll stay up later every evening, maybe 9:30, 10, 11 sometimes, and I'll watch TV and things too, but I'll just get praying about stuff. Well, last night I just got a hold of this thing I was praying about and just started digging in. I mean, the presence of God came down and I started praying on it. And I found a trick. I'd often fall asleep, you know, if I sit in my chair or whatever, trying to pray and that time of night. There's a trick for you. Get up and walk around. That'll do it. You won't fall asleep. And then pray out loud. You don't have to be loud enough to wake the household up, but use your voice rather than just thinking prayers. Thinking prayers, your mind will wander off all over the place. But saying prayers, it's like Jesus said, when you pray to your heavenly Father, say. You ever think about that? That says instructions. When you pray to your heavenly Father, say. Huh. And why would say be in? Because thinking is meditating. Saying is praying. Praying is saying. Why is that? Why is praying saying? Praying is saying because the kingdom of God is like voice activated. God made us in his image. And if you say to the mountain, be removed, it is removed. Part of what God was like was he would speak and things would happen, right? He created the earth that way. And so when we pray, we say. We can ask the Father. We can use authority. Find out what kind of authority you've got spiritually. Everybody has some sort of spiritual authority. Every Christian has some sort of spiritual authority. You have authority over yourself to start with, right there, boom. You have authority to say yes or no to continuing to sin. You have authority to say to the devil, go in Jesus' name. You understand what I'm getting at? So use your voice, use your words, pray, say, you know, and you speak the prayer. So that's a trick. You know, I'm praying at night. I'll walk around and then I'll speak out. And you can keep going for a while doing that. And then when I feel, you know, kind of if there's a burden, it lifts. That's, you know, prayed through it. Or there's kind of some kinds, you know, it's satisfying. Like, I don't want to keep going. Sometimes it's like in my heart, it'll switch to the next thing to pray, and then the next thing to pray, then the next thing to pray. That's good. I like leading worship that way. It's, you know, in small meetings, I'll start leading worship, and all of a sudden, there's a new song coming into my mind. I'll go on to that one, and I go on. And inevitably, it leads into the Spirit. I'm not trying to think up the songs. I'm being led along. So you can do that in prayer, too. Okay, let's go on.

It's been a hard day's night, and I've been working like a dog. All right, it's Labor Day. Man, you've been working all the time like a dog. Isn't that cool? And get home to you, find the things you do make me feel all right. So, we've been hearing here today, you've been hearing some references to what Labor Day is about, how it came about. But, you know, now it's a holiday. It was a rallying time for labor movements and that sort of thing at one time. But I want to talk a little bit about the idea of the day of rest, the seventh day, the Sabbath day. Now, of course, in the Jewish calendar, Sabbath day would be the Saturday. Sunday, which we celebrate and have had as a day off, has been the first day of the week when they observed the resurrection, the first Christians did. But now here's Monday, and we're talking about Labor Day, a day off. But that just put me in mind of something I did in my devotions. I was looking at the story in Exodus 16 about the manna and quail from heaven and God's supernatural provision. Those that are God's people, like you and like me and any Christian believer, can trust God for his provision. And so much so, you can relax and take the day off once a week, at least, you know. And he'll provide. So, you know, we've got this thing now where we're open 7 days a week. We're just about, well, tons of businesses are open 7 days a week. They took away the laws. We used to have laws that would restrict that. Now we don't, you know. Why? Well, we need the store open. We need this. We need that. Well, whatever. No, we don't. You know, the simple fact of the matter is people are going to buy what they need even if stores are only open 6 days a week. So lots of stores finally realize that they stay closed on Sunday. But that's not my subject. My subject here is Exodus 16, the provision of God. And here's Israelites out in the wilderness, and they're complaining to God. Oh, it was better back in Egypt. Oh, the Lord should have killed us with everybody else and blah, blah, blah, blah, blah. They're going on, at least there we had leeks and onions and garlics and, you know, all the stuff they go on to describe it. Oh, I miss all the stuff we got to eat. And there was wheat in the field. And here, what is this place? We're in a desert. They're complaining. We're going to starve to death. Now, they're just starting out their journey here. And God's having a lot of patience, which eventually totally runs out, you know. But he's having a lot of patience. And he says to Moses, look, I'm going to rain down food from heaven, he says to Moses. People can go out each day and pick up as much food as they need, and I'll test them to see whether they'll follow my instructions. Isn't that interesting? He's going to rain down his provision. He's going to bring his provision to his people, and in doing it, he'll test you and me, well, them, this is Israel, but you can apply it to us, in providing for you and for me in superabundant ways of faith, he'll test you on

the way to see if you'll do what God said. Will you trust him? Or will you let fear and worry or greed get the better of you? You're worried about what you're going to have, and you'll override trusting God, or you're going to be greedy for more, and you'll override being satisfied with what God's doing. It sounds like what's going to happen. So they called them, all the people together and said, you're going to realize in the morning that it was the Lord that called you out from Egypt. The Lord will give you meat to eat in the evening and bread in the morning. He heard your complaints. Wow. So they're going to have meat and they're going to have bread. And he said, they also said to the people, the Lord heard you complaining. You ever think about that? When you're you're a Christian, and then you're complaining, why is this happening to me? What am I supposed to do now? God, I prayed about this, and I haven't seen the answer I prayed for. And do you know God hears you complaining? I want to shift gears to be in the faith place, not in the complaining place, because the complaining never gets anything from God, but God gets irritated with it. The faith place is what receives from God. Yeah, if you don't have faith, you know, the Bible says you don't think you'll receive anything from the Lord. So that evening, here's what happened. Listen to the story now. Vast numbers of quail came, blown in by the wind, and covered the camp. And then the next morning, the desert all around the camp was wet with dew, and the dew, when it disappeared, there was thin flakes, white like frost, covering the ground. And the people looked at it, were puzzled. They said, "What is it?" And that word in Hebrew is manna. And Moses said, it's the food the Lord is supplying you. Lord's telling you, each household shall go and pick up as much as he needs. And in our size, it would be like about 2 quarts or 2 liters per person, 2 omers, or an omer, okay, per person. So the people went out and gathered up the food. Some gathered more. Some gathered less. But by gathering an omer, they're supposed to be, they weren't listening to what God said. Gather an omer, or about 2 liters apiece. They weren't listening. Some said, "Well, I want to take more." And they took a bunch more. And some said, I don't want so much. When they got back, what did they find? It said, those who gathered a lot had nothing left over. Those who gathered only a little had enough, just what they needed for each family. There's a miracle. Not only was the manna a miracle and the quail a miracle, but when they went to gather, the ones that tried to take a lot more ended up with just enough that they needed for that day. And the ones that didn't gather enough ended up with enough that they needed for the day. That's why Jesus says to us, pray this way, give us this day our daily bread. And this manna was like the bread from heaven. Lord, give us this day our daily bread. Can you trust God to provide for you enough? Because you could slug away and work. And I know people who work 7 days a week. It's crazy because they're worried and fearful and they're trying to gain this and bit there. And then what it says here is if you're a believer, God's looking after you. And you know, you're going to have enough for the day. He will give your daily bread. He's not giving your bread today for 10 years from now. And that's the philosophy of our culture, isn't it? He says he'll give our daily bread if we trust him. So each family had exactly what they needed, whether they gathered way over or way under. Moses also said to them from the Lord, don't keep any overnight. In other words, you can't store this stuff. It's for today. Some of them didn't listen. There's the test. Would they listen? In the next morning, it was full of maggots, had a terrible smell, and Moses was angry with them. So, day by day, people gathered their food in the morning, each according to its need. When the sun became hot, the food that they'd not picked up would melt and disappear. Amazing. Amazing. Do you know the manna kept on going for 40 years? And then when they got to the promised land, the first day they ate of the fruit of the promised land, the manna stopped. That was it. See, God's provision. God knows how to take care of you. You talk about Labor Day. Here we're talking about labor.
6 days you shall labor was the Ten Commandments. The seventh day you shall rest. Can you rest? Yes. Should you rest? Yes. Does that have to be Saturday or Sunday? Well, that's not critically important. Paul the Apostle said in Romans, one man honors one day above the others. Another man treats them all the same. Let each one make up his own mind. In other words, you just honor God. Do what you do. It's going to be Saturday, going to be Sunday, whatever. But you can trust God. And now here's the next test that happened. When they get to the sixth day, the Moses said to them, there will be no food on the ground today. So gather the food for 6 days, and the seventh day, it's a day of rest. There's going to be no food on the ground. Some of the people didn't believe it. And they went out, and sure enough, on the seventh day, there wasn't any. And on the sixth day, they went out. Here, get this part of the story. Exodus 16. The people gathered the day by day. The sun got hot and it melted. On the sixth day, there was twice as much as usual on the ground. 4 liters per person instead of two. And then the leaders came to Moses and told him what happened. He said, tomorrow is a rest day, a Sabbath day. There will be no manna on the ground tomorrow. And so, just like it was a miracle when they go out through the week and they had enough 2 liters apiece, whether they gathered a lot or little, they had 2 liters each when they got home. On the sixth day, they had 4 liters each when they got home. Ah! And the next day, there wasn't any. And so he said, and what they'd had left over, he said, basically, bake and boil and cook as much as you want today and set the rest aside for tomorrow. And the next day, you see, when they went to get it and eat it, it wasn't full of maggots. There's another miracle. There's miracle after miracle after miracle. Oh, my goodness. And all the way along, God was testing them. Some people went out to gather on the Sabbath. I already said that. Nothing was there. And God said, how long will they refuse to obey my instructions? Don't they realize I've given them the seventh day, the Sabbath, as a day for rest? He wants us to rest. And that's why I'm talking about this on Labor Day. He wants us to rest. Now, in the New Testament, it talks about it in Hebrews 11 and other places. There's a rest that's faith. Resting in what God has done. Resting in your soul and your heart in what he provides. Trusting him to provide. Not just about a seventh day, but about your whole life. A resting in the provision of God. You see, God loves you. He loved Israel. When they were out in the desert place, nothing to eat. 2 million people, they figure. What's he do? Sends a wind in, quail comes in the evening, manna comes in the morning. Miraculous manna, what is it? They could eat it. It covers the ground every morning for 6 days, and the seventh day it's not on the ground. Wow, what a miracle. They go and pick up little or much, and they each have 2 liters when they get home. The sixth day, they each have 4 liters when they get home, and there isn't anything on the ground. If they try to keep some over on the 6 days, the first 6 days, it rots. When they keep some over for the seventh day, it doesn't rot. Miracle after miracle. God will do this for you and for me. In the desert places of our life, not just food, not just money, but everything. God will do this if you'll have trust and obey him and walk with him. He'll provide. I have seen that many times. I remember when I was going to university. I might have told you this story way back when. And money was tight. I was going to university. I was a student minister. And, I mean, this is back in the 80s. And we went to a missions night at a church. And they had the Irinjian mission there. And they talked about a faith gift. The faith gift was ask God how you'd like to give, and God will supply it for you. And so I took the challenge, and I said, Lord, how would you like me to give? And he said, give them $100 a month. I'll supply it for you to give it to them. Oh, man.
What a challenge. I couldn't. I'm a student. 1980.

geez, I can't give $100 a month. But God said he will supply the money for me to give to that mission. I said, okay, yes. I even signed a thing for them, a faith pledge. I'll do that. Will God supply me the $100 a month, just like he supplied the manna to the Israelites? Yes, he would. The end of the first month, sure enough. And all this money, you see, it wasn't, he's not talking about taking it from my regular wages, a little bit that I had. He was talking about $100 more than I expected. And I would add up how much extra came in during the month that I'd never expected. Weird things. It would come in from, it would become a card with a check in it for $20 from somebody. Or, you know, I get a refund or something, this or that. And sure enough, after the first month, I get $120. So I praise God. Would I obey him? Yes, I would. I wrote the $100 check off to the mission. The $20 I was able to keep, and I was blessed. He could supply my needs by supplying more abundantly for me than I ever dreamed. And this went on and on and on every single month. See, the deal with God was, you supply me the $100 a month, I'll give it to the mission. Anything above it, you're blessing me with. If it's not $100, then I haven't got the amount I need to give to the mission, and I don't have to send it. And it happened month after month after month. A miracle provision came in my life again and again and again, just like that manna. It kept going for like a whole year. He'll do things like that for you. He'll provide for you. He loves you. He didn't want Israel to starve in the wilderness. He led them out of Egypt to provide for them if they'd only stop complaining and trust him. And at first, even though they complained, he had patience with them and wanted to see how they'd respond. But of course, you know that generation, they never stopped accusing God and complaining, and they lost out on going to the promised land. The next generation learned some things about faith. He wants to do this with you. Where are you at right now? Are you trusting God for finances, for family, for faith, for friends, for business, for what is it? For your house, for your home, for you ask him and say, Lord, here's my need. Thank him. Thank him for what he'll do for you. Don't complain. That's not faith. Thank him and believe him and watch how he provides. He'll provide the manna for you and the provision for you. You'll be amazed by it. Yes, the Lord is able to supply. Here's the message for Labor Day, trusting in God. And he will give all you need, and it not according to how well you can work and how hard you can work, just like the manna, it wasn't according to how much they gathered even. The ones that didn't gather enough had enough. They had the full 2 liters. The ones that gathered more had 2 liters. When the day would come when they weren't going to have any the next day, they had 4 liters. And I've seen that happen again and again and again financially. I'd have a big bonus, a big gift, a big some blessing come. And all I'd say, thank you, Lord. I have learned to recognize it, that when that happens, often it's for something that's about to happen where there's a big need. I'd have an extra $1,000 come to me from someplace, but then I'd have this extra $1,000 in bills come in the next month I needed it for. He knows how to do this, just like the seventh, you know. And so trust the Lord to look after you. He will. I bless you in Jesus' name. May your thoughts be oriented to the Lord. May your faith be true. May you see the goodness and graciousness of God and have trust in him doing what he says. You might work a hard day's night, as the Beatles sang, but when we get home to you, to God, all the things that you do make me feel all right. Well, I know it's a love song, but that's what God wants to be.

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1: All right, you guys, it's time for the news. And first in the news, don't forget, school is starting here on Wednesday the 9th. And the kids will be walking along to and from school. And you got to be careful while you're driving. Watch out for them. Observe the school zones. Don't use the handheld devices. Actually, the RCMP are checking those sorts of things right now. So you want to be kind of careful about it. Here in the city, upgrades are being done on Redwood Street between the Island Highway and north of the Island Highway, in effect between 1760 and 1740 Island Highway, putting in sewer upgrades in the area. So traffic may be detoured and delayed if you're using that area. Today is also the time when all of the tariffs, our counter tariffs to the American tariffs, are taking place. And